Pata Pata by Miriam Makeba. So, so happy. As is this one. But then it is the summertime. And what else could you have on your mind?

In the Summertime by Mungo Jerry. Back to France because it is la joie de vivre after all. La tombe l'amour.

0: Life by Frank Sinatra. 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

0: Jukebox by Fred Buscaglione. 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

0: by the fabulous Grace Jones. 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
0: when it's sunny
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Chipko, so lovely to have you back listening in the chat room. Well, missed you.

0: La Prima Estate by Erlendoe. And if you're listening, come join us in the chat room. We're talking about all the different parts of you that wine can make warm. Your feet? Anything else? 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Apart from falling asleep? 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
1: Pieno di musica e di uomini che ti sono piaciuti.

Via Con Me by Paolo Conte. Sylvie and Jay and Chipko are distracting me in the chat room by talking about wine and crispy chips and, you know. Here's an idea. Let's have a little salsa. At the seaside.

Idea 11 by Digby Jones. And that music just makes you want to sway.

Sway by Dean Martin. Glad to see Chipko and Spätkauf loving that in the chat room. It is so, guys, good to have you guys here and listening and, you know, so deep. How about what it's like when you're in jail?

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I'm so glad that I help you hit your peaks and troughs and raise your vibrations and everything else.

goes out to Hardy Miltz, who loved this tune. And I just want you to imagine him doing the cabaret to this in a top hat and a tuxedo, but no shirt. That's the way Hardy rolls.

0: Mashkenada by Sergio Mendes and Brazil 66. And this is going to be my last tune. It has been an absolute pleasure to have you listening in the chat room. Hope this has made you feel just a little bit more joyful. Take everything we can get. You've been listening to New Revolution on the Thursday Night Show. What a wonderful world. Stay tuned for the smooth sounds of Spätkauf, late night jazz with the voice of doom, digging deep under the jazz with BDA, Brian Borden, Man Bones, Sister Lo-Fi. It's a great lineup. Stay tuned. Thanks for listening. Love you all.
1: The colors of the rainbow, so pretty in the sky, are also on the faces of

Good evening, everybody. I do hope you are well. You are listening to the Thursday Night Show. I'm Hardy Miltz. And I have to say thank you to Anu for that last hour. Very much enjoyed that. And of course, thank you to Ian Joliet for opening the show for us this evening. My goodness, live from Paris. He has been, touring Europe and simultaneously keeping up with his show. What an achievement. Anyway, I need to tell you who is coming up for the rest of the evening. I am followed this week by Voice of Doom. My goodness. 3 hours with the Voice of Doom. I have an idea that we'll have 2 hours with Voice of Doom and an hour with a vinyl aficionado. Acquaintance of his. That is going to be so interesting. Stick around for him. Then taking us up to midnight. An hour with D1 Radio after midnight. 2 hours with Done a Vibe. And then closing the show, 2 hours with DJ Brian Borden. So, as always, I have for you a roundup of new and recent releases from the indie scene. Tunes that I have been listening to all week and have enjoyed so much. I just have to share them with you. And I shall open this week with a new one from Flock of Dimes. Flock of Dimes is Jen Wesner. Jen Wesner of Y Oak. This track is called Defeat from her new album, The Life You Save, which will be out next week, October the 10th.

I played you Florence Road. Track was called Break the Girl. It's a single. Florence Road are new act for me. Apparently they're from Ireland. An indie pop quartet, they describe themselves as. And apparently that track was based on a difficult conversation had by one of them, which was witnessed by another, and they sat down and wrote the lyrics for that based on the conversation. The track I just played, my goodness, that was Gorillaz. Track was called The Happy Dictator. It's a collaboration with Sparks from their new album, The Mountain. Oh, this is slightly depressing. It will be out March the 20th next year. I think this is the first album from which I've played a track, which will be out in 2026. It's one of two, actually. I'm playing on my show this week. Yeah, time is ebbing away. What else can I tell you? Yeah, the album, The Mountain, will feature lyrics in five different languages, and I think pretty much every track is a collaboration with some other artist, and features vocals from artists who are no longer with us, including Marquis Smith. I won't read the whole lot because there's nearly 20. Right, this next one is John Calvin Abney. Track is called Prayers and Pollen from his album Transparent Towns. It was out a couple of weeks ago. It's his seventh solo album. Although he has been playing guitar for lots of different bands for many years. And I've played his stuff in the past, I think, but kind of never really got into him. But having heard this track, I think I might have to go back and seek him out some more. I've done enough wittering. I shall play his track.

Another new act for me. That was Laura Mary Carter from her album Bye Bye Jackie, which was out last week. That track was called Four Letter Words. That had, for me, very much a 60s vibe to it. It's the only track I've heard from the album. I just kind of stumbled across it this afternoon. Apparently, she is part of the other half of a duo, Blood Red Shoes. Another act that I have not heard from, but that will be her debut solo album. Or that was her debut solo album. I shall have to listen to more of it when I get chance. Before that, I played John Witherspoon. The track was called My Baby from his album One of Them, out at the end of the month. He's from Liverpool. That apparently will be his third LP. I really liked that. Right up my street. This next one is so interesting. This is the Mountain Goats. The track is Armies of the Lord. The album is called... Hang on, I've got to get this right. It's called Through This Fire, Across from Peter Balkan. And it is out on November the 17th. Out on November the 7th. And it is a musical. It tells the story of a chap named Peter Balkan. The story is delivered by a narrator whose name we do not know. And apparently there were 16 people on a fishing boat. They went into a storm. Three of them survived, got washed up on the shore. One of them went missing, and all that are left are the narrator and Peter Balkan. I have high hopes for this.

I played you New Dad, Everything I Wanted, from their album Alter, which was out September the 19th. And that was interesting for me because the... So Julie Dawson, apparently, is singer and songwriter in the band. They moved from Galway to London some time ago, and the song is about her realizing that with success, sort of happiness and satisfaction did not follow. And I enjoyed that sentiment. And I like the tune. Good tune. That last track I played was Samia. I have played Samia for the last 5 years. But I was intrigued because she has released a fifth anniversary of her first album, which was called The Baby. So why would you release a fifth anniversary? I can understand 25-year anniversary re-release, but 5 years? And I think this is interesting because from what I've read, she did one of these tiny desk thingamabobs, and it went viral, and she's had 15 million views on TikTok and all the other silly nonsense. And that is what prompted her to do the 5-year anniversary release. I guess this social media stuff accelerates everything, doesn't it? Yeah, interesting. Anyway, that was a single. It's called Cinder Block. And no doubt you will have spotted the Leonard Cohen references, quotes in there. And in her press release, she talks about that as well. I'm not going to read the press release. If you're interested, actually, I think you should look it up because it gives an insight into this, the way social media influences. Oh my goodness, I'm wittering on so much, and I'm running out of time. Right, I have to play this for you. Sleaford Mods. I love Sleaford Mods. They have donated a track, Megaton, to War Child, the charity that aims to help children trapped in war-torn parts of the world. And this is actually the soundtrack from the video that they did. They did the video at Speaker's Corner in Hyde Park. And so rather than play the single, I thought I would play the audio from the video. You can find the video on YouTube. And it's typical Jason Williamson doing his crouch down dance and wearing his crazy... Oh, I'm wittering again. I'm just going to play it.

of Jesus before the grave.

The only thing that bugged me about the video is that the two of them turn up at a speaker's corner with stepladders. But then when they're filmed walking away, they don't have the stepladders. What happened to the stepladders?

My goodness, that was a nice track. I think that was Stereolab. The track was called Fed Up With Your Job. It will be a double A side. This is one of those very long titles. A double A side with Constant and Uniform Movement Unknown. A limited edition 7-inch. There will be 3,000 copies. I don't know when it's out, but it will only be out on vinyl. And I'm talking all over this now, which is not okay, but in fact, I might play this next week. This is Alex Etienne. This is his debut. He's from Manchester. And although it's his debut, some time ago, he was in a band in Nottingham called April Towers. He became disillusioned with the industry. Did not make any music for a long time, subsequently moved to Manchester and is now making music again. So yeah, I'm definitely going to play this next week. But I have to tell you who is coming up for the rest of the evening. I got it wrong at the beginning of the show. Voice of Doom. We have an hour with Voice of Doom and then 2 hours with his pal, who, from what I can gather, is called DJ DJ. Is that right? DJ DJ. But apparently he has an extensive collection of vinyl and knows all about that. And so I shall be tuned in for sure. And you should be too. Taking us up to midnight. D1 Radio, an hour with him after midnight. 2 hours with Dunavai, and then closing the show, DJ Brian Borden. Always an amazing selection from him. Oh, always an amazing selection from Annie as well. Dunavai. Dunavai is Annie. She's called Annie. Don't forget you can join us in the chat room, ttns.uk, log on to our website, say hello, we love to hear from you. I'm nearly out of time. I will remind you that all of our shows are recorded, they play on a loop during the week. If you have Alexa, you can say, Alexa, play TTNS Radio. From our webpage, you can go to catch up and listen to any show that you have missed. So I shall say goodbye. I shall speak to you all next week. Thank you so much for listening.

comes up in a minute. It's got a couple of minutes left, this track. 2 minutes 40, to be precise. I think I'm running over slightly. You've all been fantastic. Love you all. Till next time.

How's it going, crew? First off, massive shout out to Master 9. What an incredible smooth set, man. Really enjoyed that. Also a massive shout out to everyone that made it out to Hidden Valley. What an incredible party we had. So basically tonight I'm going to go for a rerun of my set from Hidden Valley. Mainly because MH didn't get to hear it, so this set is dedicated to MH. Let's go.

So I'm sending particularly large shout outs to Hardy, who was Raver of the Weekend. You definitely win my Raver of the Weekend award. Dancing at the front with your shirt off, yeah, just going mad. Yeah, man, you are top tier TNS fan. Thanks so much for everything you've done.

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Six packs and pints, I think not so.

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If you're listening on the road and you're on your way home, hurry up. Party's here.

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This has been really fun, guys. DJ!

So I'm going to creep over Digit 3 DJ Gadget set a little bit. Sorry, dude. But I just got to listen to the track, man. Thanks for listening, guys.

So, to our wonderful TTNS fans, I need to know, do you want Hidden Valley next year? If you do, you need to private message me. And if you want to be part of it, part of something, find something bigger, better, then let me know. Let's do it.

Good evening, everybody. I do hope you're all well. You are listening to the Thursday Night Show. I'm Hardy Miltz. I have to say thank you to Turf Wars for that last hour. All songs about New York. A couple of tracks that took me back to my childhood, particularly that one from the Velvet Underground. Such a good show. So I shall be with you for an hour as usual. But I have to tell you who is coming up next. For the rest of the evening, after me, Ant Coombs, we have 2 hours with him. That's gonna be good. After Ant, an hour with Digit 3, taking us up to midnight. Donna Vibe is back. She plays some very interesting tunes. After midnight, JBDA. And then we shall go live to the States. An hour with Nassim. An hour with DJ Brian Borden, as always. And if we're lucky, we will then go live to Kentucky for 2 hours with Sister Lo-Fi, our techno evangelist.

We'll be playing new and recent releases from the indie scene. It's interesting this week. I have four tracks, I think, from Scandinavian acts. But the first one I will play is Peter Gabriel playing for Time from his new album, I.O. We still do not have a release date for that album, and this is a very long track. It is called Playing for Time. Did I just say that? I can't remember. Anyway, I shall stop wittering.

Will I light up here tomorrow? Will I meet myself today? 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

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I feel it all

Well, this track was a callback to the last show, to Turf War's last show, New York. The track is called Henry Street. It's a new act for me. The tallest man on earth. I looked up who he was earlier today and I've forgotten. I thought I'd written it down. I didn't. What an idiot. Before that, I played Angel Olsen, Nothing's Free, from her new EP, Forever Means, out on April the 14th. The track I just played is out on April the 14th. And this is Body Wash. Track is called No Repair, from their album, I Held the Shape While I Could.

Mary Middlefield from her album Thank You Alexander, out a couple of weeks ago, March the 3rd. She's from Switzerland. Before that I played Land of Trees, Giving You My Notice, from their album Things I Don't Know Yet. That was out last week, March the 10th. They are a Swedish band. And before that, I played The New Pornographers, Pontius Pilate's Home Movies, from their album Continue as a Guest, which is out next week. That was all about the poisonous nature of social media. This is Feist

I have played a track by Feist every week for the last 3 weeks from her album Multitudes, out on April the 14th. Each

This is the wonderfully named Indigo de Souza. The track is called Smog from her album All of This Will End, out on April the 28th. This was out a couple of weeks ago. This is Scofi. Scofi is based in LA. She has an EP out called Joyland, and this is the title track. It is called Joyland.

Well, isn't it all kicking off on the Digit 3 Hour this week? Dance Beats Mania! It's because I can smell the summer around the corner.

this is the last song for me. I hope you've enjoyed the evening. I hope you've enjoyed a chilled out set this week. Coming up next is Old Father Shine, then we've got the Drone Show, and then at 9 o'clock we've got Matt Wakeford. It's been a long time since we've heard from him. I think it was October. He'll be starting off with some deep house. And then ending the evening, we've got Whispers back again. Hooray for Whispers!

Hello, everybody. That was Hardy Melt. 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This is our father, Sean. It's a Thursday night show, and he's Hardy Ales.

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What should we have next? Sassy Johnny. 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

0: Now Babylon system says it can't always.
1: Point,

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0: Jazz and the Head there. That was the Meekans from Stop Sniffing. No, they never made an album called Stop Sniffing. That was me. This is Mark Eastman's typically sarcastic take on Chic's Lost in Music.
1: Le money, il sur le tableau. 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Sir,
2: the palace of access leads to the palace of access.

Thank you.

The Mighty Fall there with Lust and Music. The Mighty Diamonds coming up now with Mr. Williams and some other people. Pastor Coochie.

it in a chalice or a spliff. 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I know the...

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1: Thank you, Digi-3. We all fluff for each other on this show. You're listening to D1 Radio. This is the Thursday night show. And I'm with you up until midnight. Levels all right, folks?

Thank you, folks. Let's see if that's any better. A tiny wee bit for balance, then slightly lower. Hello to Jan, to Hardy, to Shadowboxer, to Digi3. I know it has popped off. Perhaps Doom is still around with his ears tuned somehow or other. You're listening tonight to Earth Songs 3. My third in the series of pieces of music that respond to or are inspired by nature, the environment, and of course the climate crisis. Shadowboxer in the chat talks about a Scottish accent. That sounds like a perfect opportunity for an anecdote. The song is called Orca's Reprise. You've heard the sounds of some killer whales in this track. I read recently about the first reported examples of an orca or a killer whale ramming a boat off Shetland. They want their orders. They want to keep their orders. Come and say hello in the chat room. If you're listening and you want to join in,

The first set of this series, Earth Songs Volume 1, was songs from the mid-20th century and on. The second version, the second set, was kind of the turn of the millennium, etc. This brings everything right bang up to date. These are artists who are working right now, today. You're going to need a bigger boat, Hardy Milts. This is Cosmo Sheldrake.

Ian Joliet has joined us in the chat. Good evening, sir. Of course, Ian's heard the album already. Cuckoo by Cosmo Sheldrake. And let's take it a little Arctic next. This is Kelly Lee Owens.

I do believe that young Miss Lee Owens there is sampling melting glaciers, icebergs, bringing the very sound of the climate crisis to the dance floor even. Listening to D1 Radio. And this is Jack Johnson.

0: Merci, Monsieur Johnson. That was Jack Johnson and the Three R's. It's very good, isn't it? This one's a bit of fun. Thank you, Shadowbox. I'm glad you're enjoying the show. This is an artist called Gecko. And if you like, you can whistle along in your own home.
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1: Bonne nuit, Digit 3.
0: But I know.

As Hardy Milt says in chat, it's a very simple message. Leave it in the ground. That was Extinction Number 6 by Beans on Toast. Now, not all of the acts that you will hear on tonight's D1 Radio Hour all are the lesser known. Some of them will be quite familiar to you.

0: I think we're seeing a little bit of love for Billy Bragg in the chat room there. Something along those lines, anyway. That was Billy Bragg and King Tide and the Sunny Day Flood. Another well-known artist. Next. We're going to move on from the folk and we're going to hip it, hop it up. Send us an angel, help us out. This is Will I Am. Looking all around and watching the
1: world. People killing, people dying, people lying, people blind. People don't see the sign, watching money all the time. Get the pennies, get the dimes, get the dollars is the mind. State of the human race, people on a paper chase. The environment is fragile, and we've been on the gradual. Declining in a lifetime, or lose the battle. Get burned by volcanoes, get blown by tornadoes. Cause Mother Nature signals, is trying to warn NATO. We got a new terror threat, it's called the weather. We're deadlier than chemical and nuclear together. It's hotter in the winter, even hotter in the summer.

He was one of the Black Eyed Peas, wasn't he? Will I Am there with SOS Mother Nature. It feels as if the songs are starting to get a little angrier. Maybe the temperature's rising. Maybe that's what's doing it. You're listening to D1 Radio. It is the Thursday night show. We are halfway through the set. I am with you right up through till midnight. And I'm going to move into the second half of the set with Childish Gambino. Feels like summer.

0: Childish Gambino and Feels Like Summer. I mean, at the moment it is summer, but you know, sometimes it's just got the heat of summer when it just isn't. I have a feeling there's more to this young man than meets the eye, but as with a lot of these acts, I didn't know him until I put this set together. The next song is from the soundtrack to the sequel to the renowned movie An Inconvenient Truth. This is Truth
1: I could tell you I was fragile.
0: To Power.

0: It's a little bombast in that one almost, isn't it? That was One Republic from An Inconvenient Sequel and Truth to Power. Now, I understand from the young people today that the next artist...
1: My life so far is lonely.
0: ...is also fairly well known these days. Hello, Alex.
1: Standing there
0: to the chat room. Can't commit to anything. This is the first time I've ever played Billie Eilish.

They give you stories with your songs. I'm just playing them. Oh my God. This is the weather station.

is Atlantic by the Weather Station. I have a few more tracks for me tonight before I hand over to Alex Croft. Midnight. Will be followed by DJ Forbes over in Chicago, Brian Borden, and Sister Lo-Fi.

Yeah, I think that was a rather fantastic song. But that was by Desiree Dawson. I'm about to get upset from watching my TV. And it was called Mountain Tops. The last few songs tonight are a little angrier.

0: This is a song called 4 Degrees by Annoni. I think 4 Degrees is probably the kind of place that we really do not want to go to. I'm going to play you my last song in the Earth Songs set, which has been the Earth Songs Suite, even, which has been a 3-set collection. My first time to play the 1975. I think you'll recognize the vocalist.
1: We are right now in the beginning of a climate and ecological crisis, and we need to call it what it is, an emergency. We must acknowledge that we do not have the situation under control and that we don't have all the solutions yet. Unless those solutions mean that we simply stop doing certain things. We must admit that we are losing this battle. We have to acknowledge that the older generations have failed. All political movements in their present form have failed. But Homo sapiens have not yet failed. Yes, we are failing, but there is still time to turn everything around. We can still fix this. We still have everything in our own hands. But unless we recognize the overall failures of our current systems, we most probably don't stand a chance. We are facing a disaster of unspoken sufferings for enormous amounts of people. And now is not the time for speaking politely or focusing on what we can or cannot say. Now is the time to speak clearly. Solving the climate crisis is the greatest and most complex challenge that Homo sapiens have ever faced. The main solution, however, is so simple that even a small child can understand it. We have to stop our emissions of greenhouse gases. And either we do that or we don't. You say that nothing in life is black or white, but that is a lie, a very dangerous lie. Either we prevent a 1.5 degree of warming, or we don't. Either we avoid setting off that irreversible chain reaction beyond human control, or we don't. Either we choose to go on as our civilization, or we don't. That is as black or white as it gets. Because there are no grey areas when it comes to survival. Now we all have a choice. We can create transformational action that will safeguard the living conditions for future generations. Or we can continue with our business as usual and fail. That is up to you and me. And yes, we need a system change rather than individual change. But you cannot have one without the other. If you look through history...
2: In about 4 weeks' time, so look forward to seeing you all then. Until then, I'll leave you in the very, very capable hands of Man Bones.
3: One, two, three, four.

Good evening. Good morning. Ich bin Man Bones. As we've been talking about in the chat, it is freaking cold almost everywhere in the US of A. It was down to about minus 15 Celsius here the other day. That'd be minus 35 Celsius with the wind chill. But I guess y'all don't do wind chill over there on the other side of the pond. But when it's windier, it's colder, isn't it? So that's my theme tonight. Cold, cool, winter, snow, etc., etc. And this is, of course, I don't even need to tell you who this is. But in the immortal words of Maceo Parker, is this thing on?

That was Michael Kiwanuka with Cold Little Heart. DJ Forbes, glad you like it, and hopefully others did too. Before that, Stevie Ray Vaughan, Cold Shot, Dr. John, Cold, Cold, Cold, and Shuggy Otis, Ice Cold Daydream. A couple of absolutely singular artists coming up next. Again, continuing the cold slash cool theme. Starting with Tom Waits, Cold, Cold Ground.

Late dues breaking, this just in. Late dues breaking, this just in.

Squeeze and Cool for Cats. Continuing on the cool theme, after Joe Strummer's Coolin' Out from his amazing Global A-Go-Go album with the Mescaleros, and before that, Tom Waits pondering, maybe begging for, maybe fighting against ending up in the cold, cold ground, depending on how you listen to that song. Here's one from maybe my favorite record of the last year. Certainly the record that got the most buzz amongst the rock literati. Boy Genius, cool about it.

Annie Lennox with Cold, and before that, Taylor Swift featuring Lana Del Rey and Snow on the Beach. It's weird, but fucking beautiful. Coming up next, a few tracks that veer away from the strict songs with cool, cold, winter, snow, freezing, ice, etc. in the title. First up is a band that is much maligned, and with some good reason, but I kind of like Coldplay. This is Cemeteries of London. And next after that is a song that doesn't have any relationship to anything cold, except for the fact that lots of Radiohead songs sound kind of cold. I don't mean that as a pejorative, just a description. But first, yeah, Coldplay, Cemeteries of London.

right, all right, all right. Coming up on my last track of the evening. Up next is DJ Forbes from Chicago. So he's just about as... He's from Chicago, right? Yeah. So he's just about as cold as I am. For my last track in my theme, don't get much colder than Iceland. And no, I'm not going to play Ya Ya Ding Dong. This is Sigur Rós with Starfuglar. I didn't pronounce that right, I guarantee you. Until next time, ich bin Man Bones. Thanks to all the TTNS DJs and listeners. Catch you next time.

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And I'm here till 10. Sam Coombs.

0: Good evening, everybody. Welcome to the Thursday Night Show. My name's Jan Drabel, and I'm going to bring you a series of songs that are connected to each other, starting with Big Audio Dynamite.
1: I don't like music.

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I plug him.

0: days from. 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
1: And death, who is left holding the sodding baby.
2: I don't think it's too bad at all.

That was the Mescaleros. We started off with Big Audio Dynamite. And as I mentioned, every song tonight has a connection. So we went from Big Audio Dynamite to The Clash. And that connection is Joe Strummer. And then from there, we went to the Mescaleros, which was Mick Jones's band. So see if you can see the connection with the next one. Here we go.

0: so. We had the good, the bad, and the green. And that was Drone's
1: Make sure
0: drummer.
1: You stay in, stay safe, and stay tuned.
0: Sorry about that.
1: Oh, yeah, and keep washing your hands.
0: That'll be the Gorillaz DJ. So, we had The Good, The Bad, and The Queen, which featured Joe Strummer from The Clash, who was also in Mescalilos. And then we moved on to Gorillaz from Damon Albarn, who was also in The Good, The Bad, and The Queen. But that next song that we're going to hear, what's the connection?

So first we had Gorillaz with Aries, and that was a collaboration with Peter Hook. So that's why we're playing New Order with Blue Monday. What we're going to get next, I wonder.

So there we are. That was Sub Sub. So getting back to the connections, you heard New Order, Blue Monday, what a tune. And of course, Bernie Sumner was in New Order, and he went on to create the band Electronic. Now, Jimmy Gordon played the drums in Electronic, and he went on, or he was one half of Sub Sub. They were on the record label Rob's Record, and so is Mr. Scruff.

What a great track. Of course, he's soon got taken over by Ninja Tunes. And the next band coming up, they're also on Ninja Tunes. Here we go.

So there we are, we're listening to Fortet, As Serious As You Are. Now the connection is that they did a remix of the previous song we heard, Bicep, Opal. They also did a remix of Radiohead. So I'm going to be finishing up now with one of my favourite tunes. I hope you've enjoyed the show. We've got Hardy Milts coming up next. See you all soon, my lovelies.

Hello, and welcome to Social Distancing, virulent bangers for a dystopian dance floor. Come on in. You wouldn't want to be outside, but you'll be safe in here, I hope. And hope is all we have, my friends. As a wise woman once so eloquently put it, this episode of Black Mirror sucks. But guess what? I've got a fever, and the only prescription is more cowbell. Your disc jockey today is Ian Joliet, Esquire, fully tested, vaccinated, and sterilized for your listening pleasure. Mr. Joliet plays a smorgasbord of sonic delights, including, but not limited to, Motown, electropop, indie, hip-hop, electronica, bootlegs, and funk. This is your own personal self-isolation discotheque. And if this song doesn't butter your muffin, don't worry. There will be another killer along in just a minute. Please remember to wear your mask at all times, scream if you want to go faster, and Boris Johnson is not Winston Churchill, however much he may want to be. When life gives you Corona lemons, it's time to shake what your mama gave you and get raw with the fever on the dance floor. Ridiculous eclecticism, guaranteed.

Well, good evening, Thursday Night Show. I hope you're all in tremendously rude health. My name is Ian Joliet, and you are listening to the Social Distancing Dance Party. And I have got a positive smorgasbord of treats in store for you this evening. Starting with Andrew Bird, and including Maximo Park, Lake Hayes, Mandrake Andre, Turfu, The Wave, Duke Bora, Flume, Courtesy, Elka, and more. But we begin this evening straight out of the XX with Mr. Oliver Sim.

Well now, who'd like to start with some nominative determinism in pop? You would? You are in luck, my friends. This is Andrew Bird with a track called Rare Birds, taken from a compilation album called For the Birds, the Birdsong Project, Volume 4. Now, this is a various artists' effort, including all sorts of people. I think there are... it's a double album, my word. Hang on a minute. It's not a double album. It's a quadruple album. Extraordinary work. So all sorts of people featured therein. And the Birdsong Project is clearly has got legs on it. And wings. Hello! There we go. Very good. You have that, joy, that one for free. As I say, it's on to volume 4 of For the Birds. And you'd have thought that Andrew Bird would have been pretty much the first person they called. But either way, there it is. I'm a big fan of Andrew Bird. I confess I haven't got all the way through all 4 discs of this, but nevertheless, well worth your ears, I'm sure you will agree. And I've played an awful lot of Andrew Bird this year. One, because he's excellent, and two, because not so long ago he released a new album, which is called, come on brain, you can do this, there we go, which is called Inside Problems. That was preceded by Oliver Sim, probably better known as one third of the XX. He had a recent album called Hideous Bastard, apologies for the language, mother, that came out on the 9th of September, and very much family fair in terms of the XX, given that I think at least the majority, if not all, of Hideous Bastard was produced by bandmate Jamie XX. And I first came across that track, which is called GMT, through... and this isn't the first time this has happened, a track that's been produced by Jamie XX and then remixed by him as well. So there is specifically a Jamie XX remix of GMT, but which I like, but I can't help thinking that the original version is even better. GMT by Oliver Sim from the album Hideous Bastard. All right then, how about now a great meeting of Northeast Minds, Maximo Park and Du Blonde.

That is the sound of In Haze. So I've played a couple of times on these airwaves around about here, which I stumbled slightly there, by which I mean I can be found a couple of times every quarter lurking on a Thursday night, on the Thursday night show, but elsewhere. You can find me doing a couple of extra things, confusingly, not on a Thursday night, but still on the Thursday night show. So 2 days before lockdown, which way back 2.5 years ago now, on Saturday the 21st of March 2020, we were ahead of the curve, we've been flattening it ever since, etc. I started the social distancing dance party on a Saturday night in lieu of going out and disco dancing in the real world. And then as a companion piece, if you like, I started Slow Motion as a kind of midweek yin and yang to the Saturday night dance party. This has evolved quite a lot over the intervening 2.5 years, and is now what I'd call an aspirational radio show with an insatiable lust for new music. So essentially what I'm doing on a Thursday night is distilling down the best new stuff that I've found and played on Slow Motion for your listening pleasure. We started I was going to say, what's the kind of the twosome equivalent of a triumvirate? I mean, all I can think of is a duo. That doesn't sound as good, does it? But anyway, I mean, that's what it is, because it was only two, not three. So anyway, the grand meeting of Northeast Minds, Maximo Park, featuring Dublonde. If you're a follower of such things, previously Beth Jeans Houghton. I mean, she definitely still is Beth Jeans Houghton, but recording now as Dublonde. The track's called Merging Into You. Apparently the song is a romantic look at the first tentative moments of a relationship. I have to say, well, Dublonde is supposed to be singing on that, but I guess it's backing vocals and are quite buried deep in the mix. But anyway, the new track is part of a double A-side single also featuring a recent track, Great Art, which is released back in March. Merging Into You's organ sound reminds me of some of her early songs, which ended up on the flip side of our first singles, so says Paul Smith, the band's lead singer. As I say, the first tentative moments of relationship enhanced by Dublonde's brilliant voice. We're all fans of Beth's music, and she added a different texture to our sound, along with Faye McHalman's swooning sax that carries the song to its clothes. Now then, the Lake Haze track that followed it. Now, let's see if I can multitask here somewhat. Because previous Lake Haze stuff that I've played has had a more obvious electronic bent. A couple of years ago, there was an album released by a French artist called Aaron Dale called In Bark. And as the name suggests, this involved sort of semi-electronic reinventions of the music of J.S. Bach. And that particular track, which, oh crikey, I mean, pronunciation apologies in advance, but or something along those lines, by Lake Haze, definitely put me in mind of Aaron Dale's In Bark album. Lake Haze has an album of their own. It is called Henosis. And as I say, you can find that track therein. It's came out on the 2nd of September. Sorry, I'm struggling a little bit with technology, as you may be able to detect, gentle listener. Bear will be worth it in the end. Here we go. 1, 2, 3, 4. There we go. Gonçalo Salgado, better known by the alias Lake Haze, knows a thing or two about world building. The Lisbon Don's third Shall Not Fade release sees him experiment with a sound that differs from his last, an ode to the retro computer love aesthetic of chiptune and video game music. Whilst tracks like the up-tempo Zeliak and Babinkol, and the pronunciation doesn't get any easier, centre on playfulness and fun, others deftly tease out the style's potential to be a motive. Dilisp and So 4510, blah blah blah, are stripped back, with the latter adding a shuffly drum pattern which brings a certain groove. Anyway, there we go. Investigate that if it butters your muffin. And now for something completely different from Mandrake Handrake.

Well, I'm being caught out left, right and centre here. I do apologise, but nevertheless, my name is Ian Joliet and I shouldn't admit that, really, should I? But this is the Social Distancing Dance Party, and more broadly, you're listening to Thursday Night Show, because today is Thursday night. As it is indeed every week, bringing you, what are we up to? It's probably about 10 hours of live programming every Thursday evening, starting in the UK and European time zones. I think I'm first on this evening, and way through to the wee small hours at about 4 a.m. UK time, when the United States time zones take over. We started that little section with Mandrake Handshake. What an excellent name that is, and the pronunciation doesn't get any easier, but I'm going to go for Emanzemon. Yes, it is, however, I can tell you much more straightforwardly, taken from an EP which is called The Triple Point of Water, and it's not out for ages. It comes out on the 18th of November, and it says here it's the second EP from multi-dimensional nine-piece spectaculars Mandrake Handshake, forming in the autumn of 2018 and now based in London. Mandrake released their glistening debut EP in collaboration with Nice Swan Records in 2021, followed by reinforcing their status as an exultant live prospect since the reintroduction of gigs post-lockdown. First packing out fields at Wide Awake Festival, the rattling church vaults at Rotterdam's Left of the Dial, the crown in the Mandrake Jewels was a rapturous set at Green Man Festival in 2022. Well, this summer then. Delivered to a brimming far-out tent. There were also nationwide headline tours, blah, blah, blah, blah, blah, blah, blah, blah, blah. Is there anything specifically about the track I've just played you? That would be very useful, really, wouldn't it? And it seems not. That is a shame. Let's move on then to Turfu, straight out of Paris in French France. That was the Casbah remix of Cercle. Francophones amongst you may know that is French for circle. Good. Came out on the 2nd of September. And now I do apologise for this. I spoke a modicum of French, but in haste, I may have relied somewhat on an online translator to tell you about this particular track, because otherwise I would be saying something along the lines of "Ce duo futuristique relève avec une simplicité déconcertante." But never mind that, no. Let's go instead for this futuristic duo. Takes up with disconcerting simplicity the challenge of mixing the dancing rhythms of the accordion and the abstract repetitions of electronics. Working on the long crescendos of techno, the dissonances of the accordion and the creation of confused emotions, these young musicians take us into their minimalistic universe for a hypnotic trance that is both raw and festive. Well, congratulations, online translator. I think you did pretty well there. Good work. Now, I'm going to be giving you some points here. So, fastest finger first in the chat room, which you can find at thethursdaynightshow.com. I'm about to play you a track by a new duo. They're called The Wave. There is a lady called Rose Eleanor Dougal, who used to be in the Pipettes, and a very, very, very famous guitarist, a British guitarist. But who is he? He also sings on this, which gives you a clue. Fastest finger first in the chat room. Who is the bloke on this?

Not for the first time, my friends. Technical gods are not shining on me today, so I'm going to attempt in a moment to do something which may well go horrifically wrong. I trust that puts you on the edge of your seats, if nothing else, but we'll do our very best. Okay, that looks like that's lined up. And now then, let me tell you about what you have just heard. I am marginally obsessed with Duke Borah at the moment, and I hope you are too. I've played a whole host of Duke Borah tracks, despite knowing very, very little about him, apart from he's an English artist, and there is now two releases, which I think I'm right in saying, came out on the same day. So there is an album called 11 AM and a companion EP called 11 PM. And yeah, I think I'm right in saying they both came out on the 31st of August. Let me just double check myself here. Yes, both came out on the 31st of August. And there is good stuff to be had in both places. Does that make any sense? Where the jury's out, I feel there. But suffice to say, the track I played you this evening is called Jungle. And that is taken from the album 11 AM. But I could just as easily have played you a track called Beware of the Madman, which is more of a drum and bass tune. I spotted Voice of Doom out of there in Listener Land, the big boss, and he is partial to a little bit of drum and possibly a little bit of bass too. So if you're interested in that, Doom, Beware of the Madman by Duke Borah on the 11 PM EP. Where are we now? Yes, so that was preceded by the opportunity for points, which tragically I don't think anybody in the chat room took up. Clearly far more, Doom, I presume, is far more preoccupied with plans for his birthday weekend. So let's get in early on that. And Early Doors wished the big boss an early happiest of birthday weekends. But the points were on offer if you could name very famous British guitarist and occasional vocalist who is one half of The Wave, together with Rose Ellen Dougal, erstwhile member of The Pipettes, who, for a briefest of moments, probably in about 2005, 2006, I thought could have taken on pop music, put it in a neck lock and ruffled its hair at the very, very least. Alas, all good things came to an end. And with the except of, was it Riot Becky, was the third wheel. But Gweno has obviously gone off onto a successful solo career, as had Rose Ellen Dougal. But about The Wave, it says here comes The Wave. But it's Wave spelled W-A-E-V-E, the coming together of two musicians who through working together have formed a new singular sonic identity. Themes of oblivion and surrender are juxtaposed with suggestions of hopelessness and light against a brutal global backdrop of impending apocalypse and despair. Rose Ellen Dougal and... it's only Graham Coxon out of Blur, ladies and gentlemen, strove to free themselves through the defiant blind optimism of making music. Very pleasant indeed. All right, then. One look at the clock tells me, as usual, and we're running out of time, and this may or may not work, so let's find out.

This is Courtesy, in this guise, specifically remixed by Jessie Lanza. And she has definitely put the thump into Night Journeys 2, a track which I have previously played on Slow Motion around these parts. When it was, the original was released back in March on an EP not illogically called Night Journeys, and I played it as part of a feature called the Lullaby Section, which closes out Slow Motion. And as the name suggests, the Lullaby Section tracks are very laid back, and Jessie Lanza had clearly other ideas, and I like the cut of her jib. Night Journeys 2, the Jessie Lanza mix by Courtesy, preceded by another remix, Sophia Cortez's Doing the Necessary with Sirens, originally by Flume featuring Caroline Polachek once of Chairlift. That came out on the 9th of September on Future Classic Records. Okay then, running out of time, what a surprise, but let's squeeze this in. I recently returned from Giles Peterson's We Out Here Festival, and the best thing I saw was Elka.

Good evening. My name's Jan Travell, and this is Pure House. Big thank you to Hardy, Turf Wars, and Ian Joliet. Three wonderful shows. I'm kicking off the night with Alaya and Gallo. Hope you like it.

It's been a blast. Thank you to all in the chat room for your support. Coming up next is Hank Coombs. Gonna play out with a classic. 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

0: drug allegations much...
1: we've got an invoice, it's fine. We can prove.
0: Oh, fine. Then all is well.
1: Holy crap. Right, I need to medicate. Probably shouldn't take this with whiskey, but...
0: Well, you're doing it now. Did, what we got lined up next?
1: NSX, need you tonight.
0: Yeah, excellent.
1: It started playing halfway through, so I can have to rewind it.
0: Oh, love that. I won't slide it in yet, then.
1: Mother, is there anything we can do you for?

Well, good afternoon, TTNS. I trust you're all in rude health. My name is Ian Joliet. This is the 5 o'clock cocktail hour. You're very welcome to join me for a stiff one, as it's been a while.

The sun is over the yardarm. My glass is charged. So if you're sitting comfortably, then we'll begin with an odd choice for a new music show. This is Charlotte DeVita and the Majestic Hymn.

What an absolute monster. Oh, you agree? Well, that's very sensible of you. Because this absolutely came out with its boots on, don't you think? Hello there, my name is Ian Joliet. You are very welcome. Join me, if you please, in the chat room at ttns.uk, around the world, on the information superhighway, and more locally, if you happen to be bright in Brighton and Hove, actually, then you can find us on DAB Digital Radio in the Brighton area. And the 5 o'clock cocktail hour is a new music show, which means you may not be alone in wondering why on earth I am playing a piece of music which is not a new release. What a fool! What a fool! Okay, well, a couple of things in case you are unaware. First of all, the 5 o'clock cocktail hour is a show with more features than sense, where ridiculous eclecticism is guaranteed. And occasionally, I didn't get the memo. And such is the case with Him, taken from Charlotte DeVitter's eponymously titled album, which, I mean, it's not that old. It's just not a new release. It came out in November of last year, but new to these ears. But this is just how I like my techno. Monstrously enormous, but with an absolute killer of a tune. And if my four-year-old son Marin likes it, then I think it passes the sniff test, don't you? Charlotte DeVitter for the uninitiated from Ghent in Belgium, like those Soulwax chaps. Transcending boundaries, it says here, with her unique artistry. Oh dear, this is just the sort of press release that brings me out in hives. Something specifically about the album then, releasing more hot new, this was last, wait a minute, mind. No, I think this is all going to be rubbish. Dear, oh dear. After a 15-year-long career of propelling the techno scene forward, and 25, count them, standout EPs, the Belgian DJ and producer started to feel the urge to embrace a format that allowed her to showcase her sonic identity in its entirety. The album is deeply personal, and Charlotte had this to say. These are tracks that move me, songs that carry me away like only club music and a night lost in it can. It'll be a must-have for fans of techno and acid fiends. And make no mistake, this is a true DJ album. I'm a club kid, always will be, and every track on this record makes me want to dance. Well, that sounds entirely reasonable. Now, I've held my hand up, I've confessed, and with that in mind, I think we shall move along. It also was worth playing, I think, because Him can take the form of an irregular feature. Did I mention that this show has more features than Central? It certainly does. One of them being the early evening epic, never mind the width, feel the length. And as I say, I didn't get the memo. Another excuse is for playing an old tune on a new music show. You see, you have two for the price of one there, and we've only just started. Now, I can also offer you thunderous gear changes. Does that sound good? Well, I hope so, because here comes one, in the form of the lullaby section, helping you climb the wooden hill to Bedfordshire in the company of Shabbason and Krigovich.

Ooh, hello there. That, my friends, was part two of the lullaby section, taking you to the bleeding edge of soporific pop and the home of tranquilizing bangers. But we will deal with them, if it's all right with you, in the order in which you heard them. Part one, which preceded it, you see, That's How Time Works, by Shabason and Krigovich. Apologies for pronunciation. There's too many consonants and not enough vowels. That's my problem. Or possibly theirs. K-R-G-O-V-I-C-H. The track is called number 40. No, it's not. It's just called 43. The track is called 43. It is taken from an album called 4 Days in June on Ide Fix Records, and it was released on the 12th of June. Shabason and Krigovich are from Toronto, Ontario. The musical partnership of Joseph Shabason and Nicholas Krigovich, which orbits around a shared centre of earnestness, slice-of-life poeticism, and the subtle everyday banality that becomes beautiful, even absurd, under their slight redirection. Since their 2020 collaborative album, Philadelphia, Shabason and Krigovich have been locked in a musical orbit that centrifugally extracts beauty and grandeur from the less details of their daily lives. Across their joint discography, they've created a small universe where wry and melancholy micro-moments quietly bloom into full-scale wonders of the heart. Very nice indeed. That was followed by the second track that I've played you from an EP called Pearl Cloud Song Reformations on the Basin Rock label. Oh, yes. The EP came out on the 4th of June. And as the title of the EP may suggest, it features different versions on Uni Harbel's Pearl Cloud Song. Now, it's entirely possible that I'm mispronouncing Uni Harbel's name, given that she hails from Viken in Norway. It's also equally plausible that it isn't pronounced Viken. But let's try and gloss over that, shall we? Some time ago, on the old TTNS there, I played the Tom Sharkett version of Pearl Cloud Pearl Cloud Song. One moment, caller. Thank you. And I mean, I'm not expecting anyone to have a memory good enough to recall that. But take my word for it. They are deliciously different takes on the same tune. But as for Ms. Harbel herself, she is a Norwegian folk artist whose latest album, Evergreen, In Your Mind, is largely an ode to letting go. And at its inquisitive heart can be found Pearl Cloud Song, an instrumental 4.5 minutes. It came from a guitar tuning that Harbel stumbled upon, the song tumbling out of the discovery on its own accord. Lush and vibrant and bristling with life, it's a beautiful backdrop to stepping into nature, bringing together a simple drum machine pattern, steel string guitar, pedal steel, considered effects, and the flicker of a voice somewhere in the far-off distance. Uni says it gives a sensation of flying. With such ingredients, it was rife for a remix. So as I mentioned, Tom Sharkett has also given it the benefit of his experience. If the name's familiar, well, it's possibly because I've played plenty of his remixes, which I have become greatly enamoured of since first hearing his take on LCD Sound System's Home last summer, I think that was. He's also a guitarist in the band WH Lung. If you're unaware of them, then get thee to the streaming service of choice post-haste, but obviously not right now. I mean, that'd be ridiculous. Monitor Shock, however, for it is the Monitor Shock remix that you heard today. The long-standing electronic project of Bristol-based producer David Edwards, with a discography spanning labels like 480, Melodic and Bytes. Edwards balances pastoral charm with IDM sensibilities, creating soundscapes that are as much about the heart as they are the head. Very good. I think that is us just about covered there. And with that in mind, very much time for a Wonky Donkey, an esoteric selection which still kicks like a mule. This is almost deserving of a Don't Forget the Memo itself, given that the current James Blake album has been out for a while. I played previous tracks off the album before now, and I think this is probably be the last one. It's got a charming dollop of a wonk about it, and I think your ears will appreciate it. This is Rest of Your Life by James Blake.

Well. dear. I was just thinking how delightful that sounded. What do you think? Oh, you do? Well, that is excellent news. My name is Ian Joliot. You are listening for your sins to the 5 o'clock cocktail hour, courtesy of the good, good people at TTNS. And if you'd like to tell me about how delightful that piece of music was, or otherwise, you are, of course, entitled to your own opinions. You being a human being with agency and self-reflection in your own universe. But why don't you? And in the chat room, you can find us at ttns.uk. And indeed, therein, the power to broadcast this fine station around the world. But if you are lucky enough to be in the environs of Brighton and indeed Hove actually, then you can also find us on digital radio. Shut up, Ian, and tell the people what they have been listening to. Well, we started that little segue with Ooh, It's a Wonky Donkey, an esoteric selection which still kicks like a mule. The last track I think I will be playing you from the current James Blake album called Trying Times. And so there's a bit, I've had some fun with this. Played a few tunes. It came out on Good Boy Records, but I think that will do. I think we'll put it back in the new releases box now. I'm not sure if you necessarily needed to assume the brace position today, but nevertheless, it was Rest of Your Life from the Trying Times album. And it was followed by an artist who I hope you like, because I will be playing more of in future weeks. They are new, new to these ears anyway, and now signed to Ninja Tune Records. I think over the decades, probably in my top 10 labels. I mean, really doesn't matter, does it? But I mean, they are, definitely. And they have released an album. It's called Shallow Hits. It came out on the 10th of July. And from it, that was with a gentle amount of wonk itself, I think. Just a beautiful piece of electronic pop music called Home Ground. It says here, the scope, variety and ambition of Ebb's debut album, Shallow Hits, is clear from the off. Come Alive whirs into being quietly... Whirs into being quietly, I see, before morphing into a sun-kissed radiant piece of calypso-esque electronic pop. And Now You Know feels destined to soundtrack sun-drenched festivals this summer. Well, did it? Maybe I'll never know. Shallow Hits is as deft and detailed as it is big, bold and euphoric, whilst the wonky yet propulsive charge of Side On sounds like drum and bass, sounds like a drum and bass club and church choir combined. Does it, I wonder, say anything about Home Ground itself? He wonders aloud. No, it does not. shall we gloss over that and back away slowly? I rather think we should. Good. Ebb. They were nice. Home Ground, taken from Shallow Hits, released by Ninja Tune Records. More of them anon. I think it's time for another feature, don't you? The Zaphod Beeble Rocks doubleheader. Two tracks related to this week's featured artist, who I'm delighted to say at long last is Tess Card Girl. Manchester synth folk, she self-describes as. Songs, synths, stories and made things. An independent Manchester songwriter and electronic folk artist. Synths, intimate songwriting, humour, melancholy, warmth, loop pedals and tiny novelty keyboards. What more could you ask for? One wonders. This is a feature in two parts, something old, something new. And we start with the first track that brought Tess Card Girl to my attention. This from the EP of the same name, which originally came out in 2022. It's Fly.

And there you have it. This week's Zaphod Beeble Rocks doubleheader, two tracks related to this week's featured artist, who, I'm delighted to say, is Test Card Girl. So something old, something new. We started with a track which I note out there in listener land in the chat room at ttns.uk. Dr. Lindsay Jordan of Tower Hamlets on the Wold was appreciating Fly, the title track from a Test Card Girl EP, which saw the light of day on the 23rd of September 2022. She was able to put out this EP due to a grant from the Arts Council. And she recorded the EP at Airtight Studios in Manchester with producer Sedina I'm guessing this may be an Irish name, which I'm mispronouncing. S-E-A-D-N-A, but McPhail is the surname. I'm on more confident ground there. The record moves between intimate indie folk and huge nostalgic synth pop, with guest performances from Andy Hargreaves of I Am Clue, Nathan Sudders, who has worked with Miles Kane, Guy Garvey from Elbow, Nadine Shah, and co-production from Pete Jobson of I Am Clute. Catherine Burgess is Test Card Girl, and in her own words, makes warm, wonky synth folk for imaginary films, half-remembered summers, and people who find themselves unexpectedly crying in the car. She began writing songs in 2019 as an escape from a life of perpetual admin. Before that, she spent a year, and here's where it's parts company from the usual music biog. She spent a year travelling around the country as a musical comedian with a miniature Yamaha keyboard, somehow winning Northwest Comedian of the Year along the way. When she stopped doing comedy, she repurposed the tiny keyboard and used it to write her first single, Hold Me Down. Part two of the Zaphod then, bang up to date, with one half of a double A-side single. I played the other track, I Wanted to Call You Today, a couple of months ago, before the hiatus. We'll say no more about it. But today I played you my summer song, released on the 6th of June. After taking some time out to have two children in quick succession, Test Card Girl returned in 2026 with a renewed desire to make music that feels handmade, peculiar, and completely her own. Songs built from vintage synths, small details, big feelings, and the strange collision between ordinary life and cinematic imagination. The first release being the aforementioned double A-side, My Summer Song and I Wanted to Call You Today, a tribute to Catherine's best friend, who sadly died from cancer. Now, there is an even newer single which came out last month called I Feel the Love on You, and I believe there is going to be a forthcoming Test Card Girl album, Songs for Films That Don't Exist, a collection of music for missed calls, imagined endings, suburban adventures, and the films playing inside our heads. And when I get my ears around some more of that, I rather think I might be sharing some of that with you in the near future. Onwards, my friends. Time for another feature, you say? Well, of course, it's Together at Last, a grand meeting of minds in the pop universe. I haven't done any points today. What an utter fool. Let's remedy that situation right about now. Some entry-level points I think you'll get. A very, very famous vocalist who you hear right at the beginning of this. So there's no challenge except for fastest finger first in the chat room at ttns.uk. However, this very famous vocalist and a track from the 60s, small clue, not that you need it, is being remixed. So there's definitely gold-plated double points on offer if you can name the remixer. Two, go.

Well, hello there. My name is Ian Joliet. You are listening to the final furlong of the 5 o'clock cocktail hour, courtesy of the good people at TTNS. I'm bringing new music for your listening pleasure, he says optimistically. And what have you just been listening to? Well, we had some points on offer for the first of those two tracks, Together at Last, A Grand Meeting Minds in the Pop Universe. Hardy Milt's got the entry-level points for identifying the vocalist, who was, of course, Nina Simone. But Noel got the gold-plated double points for spotting that it was high on the remix, as in H-A-A-I, all capitalised apart from the I, curiously, which is in lowercase. Capitalization fans. The track's called That's All I Ask. It is taken from the newest iteration of Verve Remixed, which is... Now, there have been compilations in the past of Verve Remixed where there's been lots of different artists, but this time the album is purely Nina Simone tracks. You'll be also unsurprised to learn that it's going to be released by Verve Records on the 16th of October as a single that came out back in June. And other remixes on the knobs...

for that released include Muchak, Solomon, Desiree, Austin Mills, Double On, Supershy, Ant Dot, and more. The original version of That's All I Ask appeared on Simone's 1966 album, Wild is the Wind. And Hi, about speaking about her remix, had this to say: I built an entire track around Nina's vocal, adding that she wanted to leave space for the directness of Simone's performance. That was followed by this week's Loose Joint, an early Doors rug cutter to keep your limbs limber. I played you another track from Kate Lloyd, whose music I've been, well, pretty much in love with for the last at least a year, I would have thought. The track I played you was Saturated, taken from her new album, New Love, which came out on the 26th of June on Underplay through Anjuna Deep. And Lloyd is the alias of Yorkshire-raised, now London-based electronic artist, composer and producer Kate Lloyd, a love for the atmospheric and melancholic. Just about time then for this week's Harvey Wallbanger, a fantastically fruity dance floor destroyer from Over Mono.

Harvey Warbanger then, a fantastically fruity dance floor destroyer from Over Mono and John Joseph Holt. The track is called Night in Shining Prada, hilarious, taken from the brand new album Pure Devotion on Excel Recordings, which came out on the 7th of August. I think I'm going to have to go, essentially, which is very sad. Nevertheless, my name is Ian Joliet, and that was the 5 o'clock cocktail hour. Thank you to TTS, and join me next Thursday at 5 p.m. for another stiff one where the school bell rings. To your very good health, my friends. Chin, chin.

Hello, hello, hello. And welcome to the Thursday Night Show. You're listening to A New Revolution. It's April. It's spring. Lots of greens out there. I'm going to be focusing on the green of the olive in my martini. Going to do some jazzy electro lounge tunes. Some trip hop too. Come lounge with me. To all of you listening and in the chat room, so great to have you here. Let's get locked in. We've got a hell of a lineup.

That's Midnight Curse with Slackwax. And next up, some Hooverphonic. We've got Eric Hilton, Portishead, Wax Taylor. Lots of good stuff coming up.

to Wiki by Hooverphonic, and the name Hooverphonic does make me giggle a little, as Hardy Mills would say. Hoover sucks in and phonic throws out, so maybe it's just on balance. Here's some sweet sounds from Eric Hilton.

That's The Violator by Eric Hilton, who is one half of the fabulous Thievery Corporation. And we've been talking about twanging and licking in the chat room. It's not even 6:15 yet, but you know. And Darren in the chat room was talking about Portishead. Well, here you go.

Sour Times by Portishead. Just love that. And the next track goes out to our very own Jan Travell. This is Circles by Sounds of Io. One half of which is her brother. Such a great track, if I may say so myself.

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We have Jan Travell listening in the chat room, enjoying her brother Steve Travell's track that was Circles by Sounds of Io. Now, can anyone guess who's the vocalist for this track? Lovely jazzy one. And also big love to the lovely Simone, who's listening in. Simone's a lovely friend of mine, and let's just say she's quite into feet. Wouldn't you say, Simone? But I'm butchering on.

0: That is Temptation by Diana Krall. 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I'd love to have more of that. And a very good evening to Danny M, who has just entered the chat room to this rather sultry tune.
1: You're mine.

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Oh, super sexy track. And now it's time for slightly more spy sound. This is Blondetto.

That was Capuche by Blundetto, who's very interesting. He's had a lot of exposure to Jamaican music and is into dub. One for BDA to check out, I think. Now here's another interesting track. Would anybody like to guess who the vocalist for this is?

That is Preacher Man by Melody Gardot. It was an interesting avatar for me. She normally plays much softer stuff. Darren in the chat room suggested The Kills. Could guess. But not. And this has been quite sexy and electro-loungy, but we've been missing the French influence. Well, apart from Jan, who's always saying, wee-wee!

Boom Boom Click by Sam Privat. Time for a bit of bass. Well, it's always time to be bass. It's no treble at all.

0: That was On Again by Gerardo Frisina. And in the chat room we are talking about beautiful shots and hot dogs. Sounds like it's time to seize the day or the animal of your choice. Really, why do we have to choose?
1: Don't you trust

Seize the Day by Wax Taylor and Charlotte Savahy. Coming up, lots of artists from the 90s and 2000s.

That was Morsheba with The Ledge Beyond the Edge from her Dive Deep album. Here's one you guys should recognize. First one with the finger on the buzzer. Let's go.

points to Adam C, who has joined us in the chat room, who got that was Sneaker Pimps. And the name of that track was probably what Twitter was playing. It's called Becoming X. We have conquered. We came. No. We saw. We came. No. Never mind. Should we just move on to the track?

Lone Ranger by Tosca, which is Richard Dorfmeister from Crude and Dorfmeister and his fellow producer Rupert Huber. Check them out. Lots of great tracks by them. Again, that's Tosca. Wow. Where has the time gone? This is my last track. This is 100 Milligrams by Shinobi. Very recent hit by them. That's what I'm going to close on. And a very good evening to you, Grins, who has just been lurking and joining us in the chat room. We have, after me, the ever-lovely Hardy Miltz. And then David Devinyl and the Nude Romantics with their fabulous, fabulously fiendish naughty comedy and fabulous music. Got BDA after that. Voice of Doom.

doing some live jazz, and then some mixing, DJ Brian Borden, and Tupac rounding us up 2 hours at the end of the night. Amazing lineup. Stay tuned. Thank you for listening. You have been listening to A New Revolution on the Thursday Night Show. It's been a pleasure. Keep calm and lounge on.

quite. This may end up sounding a mildly chaotic a set this evening, but fingers crossed we'll pull off an emergency broadcast somehow or other. I am D1 Radio. You are tuned in to the Thursday night show, and you are probably expecting the good lady Jan Travell at this point. Well, you are going to have to wait until 7 o'clock comes around. For Jan is stepping in for le maître d' himself, Hardy Miltz, who is unable. The raven has flown the tower. And Hardy's not able to do his set tonight, so we have shuffled things around. I'm going to be covering Jan tonight. And Jan's going to be covering Hardy, and then it will be business as usual. So, I'm assuming it's the time of night where you're not completely flagged out. You are able to join me in the chat room at thethursdaynightshow.com or ttns.uk and come and say hello. Tell us how your Thursday has been, how your August has been, how your vibe is, if you're up, if you're down, if you enjoyed the opening track, which was Metronomy and Salted Caramel Ice Cream, or if I should just shut up for a few minutes where I can pick some tracks and try and figure out what the hell I can play tonight. Let's do that instead, shall we?

Would it be a D1 radio show? That little Bowie? That was Let's Dance, the Club Bolly radio mix, preceded by the mighty Ravi Shankar and Friar Park, which I do believe included his good friend Mr. George Harrison on synthesizer. We're going to go all over the place tonight. I'm not going to give you points in the chat room for this one, because you can know the track. But have you heard the singer?

A tour de force there from Maisakara, the Arabic version of Jefferson Airplane's White Rabbit. D1 Radio Emergency Broadcast.

That was Dobson, Guido, Craveiro, and Tuga, and Lullaby Dub, preceded by Maisa Kara and the Arabic version of White Rabbit. You are tuned into D1 Radio. It is the Thursday night show. This is Emergency Broadcast Volume 15. So fast, I didn't even have time to put a flyer together. So, let's go in a completely different direction, because as I said, this is random stuff from down the back of the sofa. Let's go back really far.

from the album Sonny and Brownie. That was Sonny Terry and Brownie McGee and Sail Away. You need to get yourself some blue eyes to look at where you're sailing away to, right? D1 Radio with you through till 7 o'clock tonight.

0: Isn't that delightful? That was Old Blue Eyes, Mr. Frank Sinatra himself, and by the time I get to Phoenix, she will no doubt be rising. And if my buttons are going to work...
1: Hello, it's Ray here. Please get nice and comfortable and lock your phones, because the story is about to begin. Ladies and gentlemen, I'm going to tell you about one of the many men. Name is irrelevant, height is irrelevant. He was 1 out of 10, I wish that I knew it then. I'm still recovering.

Should we dedicate that one to David Devine? Oh, that was Janelle Monáe and Make Me Feel. Before that was Ray with Oscar-winning Tears. Before that was Frank Sinatra, By the Time I Get to Phoenix.

course, is the Rolling Stones, Wild Horses, originally released in 1971, the Sticky Fingers album. Before that, you heard Scott Walker and the Seventh Seal, the only song I know about the English.

0: calls back a time when there were beds as far as the eye could see.
1: Summit youth.
0: Green grass that you could lie down and go to sleep in.
1: And winter's blues.
0: There were valleys, fresh air, and blue skies. Flowers all over the earth of indescribable shape and color. I used to think as I lay in those meadows, watching clouds spinning across the sky, what would happen if all this incredible beauty were lost for all time?
1: We opened this evening with Ian Joliet at 5, UK time. I'm D1 Radio, playing an emergency broadcast, volume 15, no less. Plugged a few gaps in my time. I'm playing in place of Jan Travell, who instead is playing in place of Hardy Miltz, and she'll be coming up next at 7 o'clock. Or a little bit later on, if you're in France, where she will be broadcasting from. Coco will be taking to the airwaves at 8 o'clock. Always worth bringing your ears to Coco's feed. But I can say the same thing for every single one of us. A fine and mighty collection of DJs we have on the Thursday night show. Danny M will be playing on at 9. Followed, no doubt, by a banging set from Eerie at 10. DJ Gadget will take us up to midnight, followed by 2 hours from Duna Vibe. And we then head over to Chicago to close the evening. 2 a.m. UK time will be DJ Forbes, closely followed by Nassim, who ends tonight.

Seeing what I can throw together in the hope that it'll all make sense. Underneath this, you are listening to Meadows by the Amorphous Androgynous. Last couple of tracks from me.

Thievery Corporation there, featuring David Byrne and The Heart's a Lonely Hunter. And this is the last one from me. I've been D1 Radio.

0: Yeah, from the Hustle compilation, this was Carol Cool and Upside Down. I've been D1.
1: Thursday night show, and join me next Thursday at 5 p.m. for another stiff one where the school bell rings. To your very good health, my friends. Chin chin.

Well, isn't that wonderful? That was the latest single from Pulp, Spike Island. So the idea behind today's show is that I'm playing all brand new songs that were from originally the 70s and the 80s and the 90s. So the bands that I grew up with and loved, and they're still going today. Take a listen to this one.

Well, that sound takes me back to my youth. That was A Flock of Seagulls with Lovers. Coming up now, we're going back even further.

Well, what about that then? Billy Idol. I tell you, his voice hasn't changed in over 40 years. Can you imagine? So that was his latest single, Still Dancing. Coming up now, Lenny Kravitz.

0: Well, isn't that lush? That was Snoop Dogg featuring Jelly Roll and Tom Petty. Coming up now, another all brand new. See if you can guess who it is.
1: The Mandingo style takes a strong back and total breath control. If properly mastered, one's skin becomes impervious to swords, spears, and fire, even bullets. Ultimately, one becomes

Well, wasn't that wonderful? That was Arcade Fire with Year of the Snake. So the next artist, although she wasn't around in my misspent youth, she feels like an old friend. It's Little Sims with her latest release,

Oscar World Peace, Machiba, worldwide. 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Last year I took a chance. Chances had me scarred, but it made me hard. Hardest to ever grasp, but I never grasp. 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

0: Well, yeah, that was Morcheeba, Piece of Me, on the Thursday Night Show. Coming up now, something very special.
1: I got stuck, glued to misfortune, hooked on distortion, down on my luck.

Well, how about that then, eh? That was Skunk Anansie with Lost and Found. The next song, I'm going to give a little dedication to the Pêche-Pierre Massive, Jérôme, Bernard, et David. It's the Hives.

0: Well, that was Green Day with Smash It Like Belushi. And before that, we had The Hives with Enough Is Enough. Coming up now, OK, Go.
1: 3, 2, 1, 10. Robots.

that beautiful? Of course, that's the wonderful David Albarn, featuring on the latest release from Etienne de Crécy, Rising Soul. Well, guys, that hour's gone really quick. I hope you've enjoyed my collection of new tunes. Coming back once again, coming up after me is the delectable Hardy Miltz, going to play out now with the Fortet remix of The Cure. Hope you loved it. Goodbye.

0: Yes, hello and welcome to the Thursday night show. You're listening to the final, ultimate, the end of the LAC. I am joined by my time-travelling sex robot, amacy.net.
1: It's almost time for me to return to the future. Or the past, we never really established from which point in time I came from.
0: Obviously the future.
1: Could be a past robot.
0: Yeah.
1: Who knows?
0: The sex robot. I don't think we're ready to hear. We're quite ready for that here.
1: No.
0: Yeah, people haven't got their head around it. I am Dreams Are Fragile, and you done a little bit of maths because you've stopped the SoundCloud.
1: Yes.
0: We're no longer gonna be on SoundCloud. And you worked out the dates.
1: I did. It happened just by chance that today, at the point of this final episode of the LAC, it is exactly 10 years after we released the first episode of the LAC podcast.
0: Yeah, the which Lonely Artist cast.
1: Which is so
0: bizarre.
1: Yeah, that's like, it. What are the chances?
0: 10 year shelf life, that's it. Done. We're done.
1: Literally, 10 years on the dot, done.
0: Yeah, that's it. Peace, like, we're out.
1: We couldn't have timed that purposefully, like, any better than that.
0: Yeah. Grist, you've done an excellent show. That was beautiful. We're going to play this, which is a bit of a weird sort of 80s sort of throwback. I think it's going to be a little hot, but good luck.
1: We'll see.

0: that will require so much fluffing.
1: Not if you find it in advance.
0: I mean, do we just play it from a podcast episode?
1: I mean, I remember what the file is called.
0: What's it called?
1: Oh my god, yes.
0: Okay.
1: Spell OMG. Maybe all in caps. I think it was one word. Maybe there was some exclamation marks.
0: I could spin up a hard drive.
1: I remember because it was really funny and it was a terrible name and I always forgot what it was called at the time.
0: I'm not used to that. What's wrong? What's got into this programming where you're all nostalgic all of a sudden?
1: It's only because I noticed the date, that's all. And because it is our last show as well, so...
0: No worries. Should we get into it? Should we do Running in the Night?
1: Yeah.
0: I'm trying to get you pumped here.

0: Okay, I'm gonna play.
1: Wait, no, not now. Oh no, okay, yeah. No one but us can hear this.
0: Yeah.
1: Yeah, see. See, I told you that's what the file name was.
0: I know.
1: Once again, riveting conversation, as always, from the LAC as we talk amongst ourselves about whatever it was we were talking about whilst the song was playing.
0: I know. I gotta look at the
1: The other one's definitely like 8-bit or something or other. I don't know what else it would be. Oh yeah, there we go. That's probably it.
0: I think it's...
1: No. That's not it.
0: That is it, isn't it? That's the outro. It is. That we're talking about.
1: No, because there was two. There was this one. And then I think I said I didn't like this one. So
0: no,
1: then there
0: no,
1: was
0: an... that's why they made an 8-bit version.
1: I think we need to refer to an episode. Because it was a lot quicker than that. But it was still 8-bit.
0: I mean, that's DJ Yoda. this is... A lot of things are called intro.
1: Yeah, I don't think you're going to find it if you just search for the word intro.
0: Oh my god.
1: You know what?
0: Yeah.
1: Why don't we play a song? Because I'll definitely have it saved in the cloud. So I can look for it. No. This isn't it either.
0: How?
1: Because it's a different song.
0: Okay.
1: Play something and I'll find it.
0: What do you want me to play?
1: Let's enjoy some Hall & Oates.
0: That means we have to enjoy going to the other playlist.
1: Does it? Does that ruin everything? We have to. You can't just play it though. We also have to enjoy it.
0: There you go.
1: Okay.
0: This is what came up.
1: All right, that's fine.
0: I don't know what the quality's like.
1: Well, we'll soon find out. I'm sliding it in, and I'm sliding us out.

0: Sorry, man. That was it's kind of my bad on that one, because I tabbed out.
1: Oh, you fool.
0: I know. Sorry, buddy.
1: I thought I'd completely...
0: No. The song ended, but obviously you can't see it playing.
1: Oh, yeah.
0: I've changed the tab, so now you don't know the progress bar. But at that exact moment, you were distracted by the fact that you found... What is the name of that?
1: My file is called Outro, because I name my files sensible things.
0: Fuck you. Fucking Mr... or thing, whatever you are.
1: So, if they're not named sensibly, you'll never be able to find them.
0: They were just whatever I had. I'm going to check mine now.
1: Okay.
0: This is checkpoint.

0: As that was playing, I was, to continue the nostalgia, I was looking over the video that Tech Dave did where he animated a bit of the podcast, and I forgot that there was like a whole bit where he animated my story about me and my other half going to America.
1: Shall I and, play it?
0: Yeah, you should. And he drew us both as robots. don't. I searched Tech Dave Lonely Artist Cast because I already tried searching LAC and it didn't work.
1: Really?
0: Yeah. I don't know why. Maybe we weren't. Well, no, because we were always using LAC, so I don't know. Maybe some other reason.
1: Oh my god, I'm not.
0: I just used Google.
1: Did you?
0: Tech has an H on the end. That also might help.
1: Spot on.
0: Yeah. Shall I slide this in?
2: You're joined by none other than the Technical Dave. Shit's going to get technical and we might even land on the moon. At art college, how many lunches did you spend on your own?
3: A few. Mike, who was in the first season of Tech Dave,
2: I thought that was
3: standing
2: just
3: in line. And he was just like, you going to eat alone? And I was like, yeah. Do you want to come with us?
2: Oh.
3: Yeah. Yeah, I do. We'd most of the time be in the computer labs where we're not supposed to eat, but fucking whatever. We're adults, for Christ's sake.
2: I know. And like, can you please put a lid on that coffee? And it's just like, you go and try and the lid splits. And you're just like,
4: yeah. You could bring in coffee to the computer. We couldn't bring in anything. You can't even breathe near the computers. You will break them. You incompetent fools.
2: Oh, yeah. What's that, aniseed man? What's that? That's a penis. What comes out of there? Liquid. So we're walking home after finishing the podcast, and it's like, don't worry, it too shall pass. And then some chavs drive past, all their arms sticking out of the windows, screaming, and then just throw a fucking egg.
4: And then they drive off going like, ah, we're grown men.
1: I love this.
3: Why did you decide to make the switch to a podcast?
2: What, instead of a video cast?
4: I can answer that one, because we look like shit. When me and Liz went to Florida a few years ago, we get there, like, my hair was, like, bright blue and hers was bright pink, and we just felt like shit, because we'd just been on, like, this, like, long-ass flight. And we got to the counter, and the woman behind the counter goes, oh, gee, you guys look really fun with your hair and stuff. I remember when I went to Germany and everyone was fun there. And we're just like, just... Fuck off.
3: I'd like to believe that fun was a euphemism for something. like well, I don't want to call them homosexual, so I'm just going to say they're fun.
4: Why haven't you fucking updated yet, you piece of shit?
2: Yeah, Dave.
3: When you're a one-man machine, as you are all the time because you are a robot... It is kind of a strain, and a lot of people don't understand. Not because they're being rude or greedy with entertainment, even though it's coming to them for free.
4: No, I know what you mean. Like, if
3: you
4: if...
3: fucking pricks.
0: This is the song that we were arguing about a little while ago.
1: There, someone named it properly.
0: By that, I mean it's not even the right song.
1: Feel free to... Oh, you missed that.
0: Oh, no! Okay, go back and I'll slide it back in.
1: Oh. Hang on.
0: I'm hanging.
4: Oh, what, mate? How's it going? Fucking...
1: Where did he even get that soundbite?
0: I think that might have been a continuation of the car egg, guys. I literally don't know what else that would have been, unless he was just like recording us having a conversation. But again, I don't even know why I would have said that. You what, mate?
1: Do you know what I really want to play,
0: mm.
1: but I don't know whether I can find it, is the I'm a Survivor by Anna C. Do you remember that? That is like, I wish
0: I think you saved it as like a ringtone, like LAC ringtone or something. Anyway, yes, I remember vividly me singing I'm a Survivor.
1: Can you give us a rendition?
0: No, because I don't think I could recapture it. Oh, do you not have it?
1: I can't spell Survivor.
0: I suppose that doesn't really help. It's got an S in it. If that helps. S
1: Survivor. So airdrop me that file whilst we're not playing anything.
0: Okay, I will.
1: I wish I had that file. I think it might be on that hard drive over there. But yeah, the aniseed I am a survivor. It was so good.
0: Am I sending it here?
1: Yeah.
0: Okay.
1: Try that.
0: I will. Did you get it? Did it work?
1: Oh shit, no.
0: Oh, wrong one.
1: God damn it. We should have prepared more.
0: Yeah. Why do that?
1: I know.
0: We don't prepare for things. I'm not even going to touch that laptop. I'm just going to let it...
1: Yeah, do not do that.
0: I'm going to let it stew in its own filth. Constantly asking if I want to accept the file.
1: There you go. I should be discoverable now.
0: Okay, hang on. Let me start this process again. This is riveting, that's riveting right. Radio.
1: I hope.
0: Are both of these laptops called exactly the same thing?
1: No.
0: Okay.
1: Yeah, it should be.
0: Okay, interesting. It's not there. Why?
1: Discoverable by everyone. There's not much more I can do. Well, yeah, that was a podcast that we recorded with Tech Dave, and
0: that's really annoying.
1: People really enjoyed it. Shall I play some Cutting Crew?
0: Yeah, do it.

0: Tuscan's jacket, which I always got from. I don't even know if it was by choice.
1: Speaking of plugged in, we've got a treat for you now. Like, guess who remembered? Are you ready for this? Are you ready?
0: I don't think
1: I think you just slide it in. They've just got to hear it roared on.
2: I'm a survivor. I'm a survivor. And so on and so forth.
0: What? I don't remember it having that sort of, like, reverb. What was that about?
1: I know. I know. It's brilliant.
0: What a beautiful... You can play it all you want. I'm not going to slide it back up again. Once was enough.
1: It's so good. I must have added, like, the reverb for it to sound a bit more karaoke or something. I don't know. Like, I mean, what a rendition. It's truly a piece of art.
0: Thank you. Music is my passion.
1: It really is. I just... It's like... I forgot how good that was.
0: Anyway.
1: Trevor something? Wicked Game or Neon City?
0: Neon City.

0: We've run out of time for a Christmas market.
1: So, it's not like Christmas rolls around the same time every year.
0: I mean, how much time do they need more time than February to plan it?
1: Clearly, yeah.
0: January even.
1: All you've got to do is put some sheds up.
0: It's not.
1: That's literally all they do anyway.
0: So what we're talking about is that Brighton's not going to have a Christmas market because the council run out of time for organising it.
1: Which
0: I mean,
1: is
0: what?
1: Ridiculous. Like, because Brighton's only really started having Christmas markets for the past couple of years, and they haven't been that good. The one, not last year, but the year before, was like,
0: I mean, I wouldn't say they're anime fair levels of Brighton.
1: But it was still pretty bad. Like, I think the one, like, 2 years ago, the weather was also really bad, and, like, they didn't really anticipate that for some reason. So it was just, like, waterlogged all the time, and, like, most of the stands were just, like, people collecting for charity. And then,
0: do you reckon they've been working on, they were like, we're not doing it, it's too shit, we're by the coast, we've got a whole year to think of an excuse, and do you reckon that's what they've been doing, other than, like, planning? They're like, Christmas market is just crossed off, and then excuses, and it's like, we've run out of time to think of an excuse, and they're like, that's it, Jenkins, we've run out of time. We can't plan the Christmas market. We've had too much shit going on. Like, I don't know. What's happened here?
1: But like, the one last year was bad. Like, some people that I know kept going, and they were taking pictures, and it all looked, but they were going, like, in the evening and drinking beer. But you go during the day, and it was fucking depressing. It's just like,
0: Christmas time. Mistletoe.
1: Like, Nora's there selling some jam.
0: Oh,
1: like,
0: bloody Nora.
1: And that's pretty much all it was.
0: She loves Songs of Praise. Anyway, Neon Affair.

0: Sounds like an end of a song to me.
1: Another tab out by yours truly.
0: Yep.
1: Want some Platinum Blonde, Not In Love?
0: Yeah, I do.
1: All right. I will have to stop this other shit.
0: I suppose
1: and
0: you
1: then...
0: will.
1: Always classic.
0: And also right. Now we'll be in the right tab.
1: Yeah. Maybe unmute it. That might help.

0: So hopefully this will be your last sort of shift for the shit shack, the seasideness. And you'll never have to go back. Are you going out with a bang? It's winter, there's not many people around. You're going to start flipping customers off, you know, sort of spit water in their face. Did we play this last time?
1: Yes, we did.
0: Bollocks.
1: Actually, you know what? The current shit jack is like, it's fine. And I'm not there often enough for it to bother me. Not on the levels of the other shit jack. So I don't think I'll need to be spunking in anyone's coffee or shitting in anyone's toasties.
0: Have you ever wanted to make a shit toasty?
1: No, because that would be gross.
0: You should have. You know the original shit shack? You should have made
1: one. Just make a shit toasty.
0: Left it in there.
1: So, oh, there's a toasty. There's a toasty on the side. Oh, is it Nutella? Oh, no, it's not.
0: I could have been trapped in there for 10 years and I would have never, ever thought, do you know what? Shit toasty. Like, where did your mind get... That's the depravity of working there. To the point where...
1: Just into the... Yep, shit toasty.
0: You've wanted to defecate in someone's toasty and then panini press that fucker.
1: It's one thing, like, spitting in someone's food, but just... I'd go that step further and I'd shit in their food.
0: Oh, my God. I mean, the health and safety nightmare.
1: Just to clarify, I would never shit in someone's food. Yeah. I'm not that much for a wrong'un.
0: Yeah. Just assaulting poor innocent girls with hot dogs out the window, carelessly thrown.
1: That was an accident. We had that discussion.
0: Here's one for you.
1: Yeah. You sure? Because I can't hear it.
0: Right.
2: What a fool.
3: Here, guys.
4: Hey, where is it?
3: Hey.
4: This is me, Tom Farmer, isn't he?
3: Hey, guys.
4: He's on Friday all the time.

Thank you, Anu, for that last hour. I so much enjoyed that. Some lovely chilled out music to begin the evening. I shall be with you until 8 o'clock, as usual.

And as Anu said, we have a lot of amazing acts lined up for this evening. It's a busy evening. Ant Coombs follows me. BDA at 9 o'clock. Chipko at 10 o'clock. And then Spakehouse taking us up to midnight. After midnight, Lonely Artist Cast. It's been a while since we heard from them. Jack and Aniseed. More of their mayhem. And then we will go live to the States, an hour with DJ Forbes. And with a bit of luck, we will then have 2 hours with Sister Lo-Fi, our techno evangelist.

Well, last week I had a rare week off from the show. I think it is only the fourth show I've missed in, I don't know, 6 years of doing the weekly slot. Feels rather odd. And before that, it was our 9th anniversary. So I have 3 weeks to catch up on new music, new and recent releases. There's been some really cracking pieces of music come out in the meantime. I have picked the ones that I've most enjoyed.

This one is the fourth I've played from an album called Spiral by... Well, this is a kind of a double act. Nicholas Jarre and Dave Harrington. And they call their act Dark Side. The album is now out. I have to say, it's very good.

So don't forget, you can join us in the chat room. Go to our website, www.thethursdaynightshow.com. Log on, say hello. There are a lot of people in this evening. Talking all sorts of silly nonsense, as usual.

So this next one is Maddie Diaz. Her new album, History of a Feeling, will be out on August the 27th. I read today that it is produced by a chap called Andrew Sarlo, who also produces Big Thief and Bon Iver. And I think you can hear the influence. This track is called Resentment.

Well, I've been normal. I've been ostracized. I've watched through windows.

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He has a distinctive sound, doesn't he? James Blake, of course. Say what you will, from his new album, Friends That Break Your Heart. And before that, I played The War on Drugs from I Don't Live Here Anymore. Their new album, they've not yet announced a date for that. The track was called Living Proof. And this is one from Megabog. I've played a couple of hers before. I have no idea why she calls her act Megabog. This one is called Maybe You Died, from Life and Another, out, well, it was out a couple of weeks ago.

I'm sure everybody recognises this cover of Men Without Hats. This is Angel Olsen. Apparently, the original song, they wrote it after being ejected from a club for dancing too energetically. This is the last one I shall play from Lump. Their album Animal is out. It was out last week, I believe.

0: I think this has something of a 60s vibe to it, doesn't it? This is Meat Bodies, a project of a chap called Chad Ubovich, from his new album 333, which will be out on September the 3rd. This is really good. Dry Cleaning. The track is called Tony Speaks.
1: It's not a competition. Remember, you can judge your achievements based on things other than

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More fire.

Well, Danger in the chat room spotted immediately. This is Anderson .Paak. It's a collaboration with Bruno Mars, and they are calling their new act Silk Sonic. I think that's a rather apt name. It is very silky soul, isn't it? And before that, I played a new act for me, Indigo D'Souza, from her new album, Any Shape You Take, which will be out on August the 27th. I'm talking all over this, I'm so sorry.

This one I'm playing right now is another collaboration. This is Amy Douglas and Joe Goddard. Joe Goddard of Hot Chip. They are calling their act Hard Feelings. They have an album out on November the 5th. I've played a couple from the album. And this next one, I have also played a couple. It is from her new album. It is Aura the Molecule. And I am indebted to Ian Joliet, who of course did the social distancing dance parties. I think she's from Sweden, but she now lives in Brighton. She has an album out now. It is called Human Safari. This one is called Soul Digging. I think it's the... Well, I know. It is the closing track from the album. Whole album is really good.

The last track from me now. This is Piroshka. Track is called Familiar. They have an album out called Love Drips and Gathers. Isn't that lovely? Isn't that a lovely title for an album? So Ant Coombs follows me. Then we have BDA, Chipko, taking us up to midnight. Spakehouse. After midnight, an hour with Lonely Artist Cast. Jack and Aniseed. Then we go live to the States. An hour with DJ Forbes. And with a bit of luck, 2 hours with Sister Lo-Fi, live from Kentucky. He is our techno evangelist. Don't forget, all of our shows are recorded, playing on a loop on our website during the week. You can also hear us on TuneIn Radio. If you have Alexa, you can say, Alexa, play TTNS on TuneIn. And from our website, you will find on the top right-hand side of the menu, Rewind. I think it's Rewind. Something like that, anyway. And you can pick a show. Pick a recently played show.

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Log on and say hello. Join in the silly chat. We so much love to hear from you.

I shall fade out now for Ant Coombs. Stick around for the rest of the evening. Thank you so much for listening. And hopefully we'll speak to you all next week.

0: you're locked into the Nude Romantics show with David Devinell and Anu Revolution, and we love the soft rock here. 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

0: cheesemaker's cheese.
1: Oh, yes, we're back! Woo-hoo! I'm David Devine, and I'm here with a new revolution.
2: Hello, hello.
1: You're right, love. It's been a while.
2: It's been a while. It's good to be back. Good to have you back.
1: Oh, thank you very much. Everyone's had my back. I tell you, it's written on enough toilet walls. So this show is an ode to cheese, and we're going to kick off with this.

0: TTNS.uk and nuderadio.uk. I am David Devinal.
1: I'm the New Revolution.
0: And we had a little discussion whilst I was on Holly Bob's when Anu and I had a discussion about the Eurovision, and I said that Europop is better than what we dub day pop, American pop, and she said that's a load of steaming dingo's kidneys, and I said she was wrong. So we're here to prove the case for and against. Pick a side. It's Eurovision on Saturday, so what a better time to go Euro trashy or a poppy. We're kind of going to do this in couplets, aren't we, Anu, in the main?
1: Yes, we are. Can I just clarify, when you said Euro trashy versus A-pop, I wasn't sure whether A was Asian.
0: No, American. Asian. That's why we're doing the septics over the pond. Anyway.
1: We're going in couplets, yes.
0: Yeah, we're going in couplets, and first off, we've got the Army of Lovers, Sweden's Finest, with Crucify.

These guys did, I think it was Sweden's Got Talent as judges. That must be a small sample, Paul, right?

0: Kesha with TikTok. A couple of weeks ago, we were chatting on TTNS about what are the most overly sung lyrics. TikTok goes the clock. Ring, ring, ring goes the telephone. That's the height of cheese. And that before that, Army of Lovers. What's that?
1: I say that is. Yeah. Totally overused.
0: Sung,
1: but that's
0: right?
1: What the cheese is about, right? And this
0: exactly.
1: Show is sponsored by Norb. Finland's finest cheese. If you want to gobble, get some Norb.
0: Would you crucify yourself on that?
1: totally. So, the way we're doing this show broadly is we're doing US and Euro back to back. Coming up, we got a bit of Gwen Stefani, haven't we, from the album Love Angel Music Baby, which I PR'd. The reason I say that is
0: good album.
1: Yeah, it's a great album. But she was going through this really odd stage at the time where she had these pair of Japanese girls in full Lolita wear following her around.
0: The Harajuku girls.
1: Only she could see them. Only she could see them. But I saw them. They were there.
2: What an amazing time.
1: Talking of TikTok.
2: How did the years go by?
1: It's like a plan, isn't it?

did she say something about wanting a plumber? It's a problem of porn, you know, Anu. It gives you an unrealistic expectations of the response time of plumbers.

0: So Anu, you were saying close to Mike that not only does porn give you an unrealistic expectation on the response time of plumbers, but also on pizza delivery. Funny that, because the Arsene Wenger boys are next, and they're going to eat pizza.
1: After takeoff, we'll pump up the sound system, 'cause we're going to...

It's Wenger Airways and not a submarine. Apparently you can't have Hawaiian pizza on a submarine. All that semen full of pineapple doesn't work. The sky is blue and the beach is white.

0: So, Miss Revolution, who do you think won that those first two rounds there? Europe or the US?
1: I would go for the US on that.
0: Well, you would do. It was your idea to do the US, wasn't it? Really?
1: No, honestly, David, I think you won this one, man. Europe just does cheese so much better.
0: It does. As our good friends at Norb Cheese will tell you, they do cheese better than anyone.
2: Oh, God, blimey, that's sexy, that is.
0: So, right, what was that? I was going to say something. Yeah, the Arsene Wenger boys with We're Going to Eat Pizza. Obviously, Arsenal have made the Champions League final, so another time to meet a ball on the floor in tears when we lose. but, you know, I don't worry. I used to go out with this absolutely football-mad Gooner bird. She loved the Huddersfield and the Arsenal. Oh, I love that gag. That never gets old. Right, so let's keep it inappropriate. This track, when it came out, oh my, there was uproar. Produced by Stephen Haig, I think it was. Was it Stephen Haig? Or was it Trevor Horn? Can't remember. Anyway, it was uproar when it came out. Now everyone's sort of pretending to be a lesbian, aren't they? Even I am. So, yeah, all the things she said.

Although he did offer to swap his wife with me once, you know, I know. Actually, more than once, yeah. Lovely guy, complete swinger, still has pampas grass outside his house.

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If you're in the mood for a bit of Horn later, go check out YouTube 25 Years of Trevor Horn from about 2004. In aid of the Prince's Trust, which I put on, is all on YouTube, and it's bloody fantastic.

0: Baby One More Time by Britney Spears, one of the best-selling singles of all time.
1: That doesn't surprise me. She's had a fair few years at it now. That was 1998 of all bloody...
0: 99, yes. Yeah.
1: Well, it was recorded in 98, but do you remember when she went mental and shaved off all her hair just before she was, due in court on the divorce proceedings and everything, right? And all the newspapers was like, why has she shaved off her hair? She's gone completely mental. How about, because if she shaves off her hair, you can't do a bloody strand test.
2: I just love coke.
3: Drugs can be dangerous, but they can also be hilarious.
1: For legal reasons, I've got to say that just randomly happened. I have nothing to do with that. So I just got back on the Holly Bobs. We'll talk about that later. In the meantime, guess this track anew from this little blip. I can't remember now. My mind's gone bloody black. Oh my God, Becky, look at her butt.
0: Baby got back!
4: Oh my God. Becky, look at her butt. It is so big. She looks like one of those
1: rap guys' girlfriends.
4: You know, who understands those rap guys? They only talk to her because she looks like a total prostitute, okay? I mean, her butt. It's just so...
1: We're in the hip operation segment.
4: It's just so round. It's like out there. I mean, gross.

0: Okay, now, I knew, well, you won't know this one, love. This was 1988. It's a parody of the Beastie Boys. Here we go.
1: Bedtime, boys.
2: Oh, Mom!
0: And I know all the words.

0: Why is that then?
1: Will you make Mr. Whittaker at number 32?
2: Besides, it's not very good for the voice.
0: It's a bit harsh, isn't it?
3: No! Sleep till bedtime!
4: Booking a witch, it's 10:30 already.
1: What time do they stay up till in America?
4: Oh, very late. Sometimes 11:15.
5: Well, actually, I've heard in New York they sometimes even stay up till midnight.
4: No!

0: That was Tony Hawk, no, not the skater, as Minor Morris and the Majors with the 1988 Stutter Rat. Oh, that's a toughie, that round, isn't it, Anu?
1: That is such a cool track. I love that.
0: Yeah, it's actually a really good pastiche of the Beasties, isn't it? You know. Yeah. And seeing as you sent me a picture when you were in the States recently of the Yeasty Boys, NZ brewery.
1: Yes.
0: I thought that's appropriate. I mean, you know, we've both Most been on holiday, different places, but we took advice from the Gallaghers.
2: So spend your days in the sunshine.
0: Anyway, we've only got two or so tracks left of the hip operation. And this one, we're sticking with Europe. And I think this one again is from about 88. It's MC Micah G and DJ Sven. Now, I reckon Voice of Doom will remember this. If he remembers the Stutter Rap, because he's in the chat room saying that he did, then he'll definitely remember the Holiday Rap. And it's not what you think it is at the start. We're gonna ring dang a dong for a holiday.

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1: What's up, man?
2: Hey, yo, what's going on, yeah?
3: From the album 12 Inches of Snow, which seems unlikely.
1: Looking for you the other day.
4: Word,
1: bust it.
3: And I do know all the words.

0: In former by Snow from the 12 Inches of Snow album.
1: Highly
0: you
1: unlikely.
0: You had me at 12 Inches. You lost me at Snow. Well, but, you know, for some people,
1: yeah,
0: Snow is a good holiday.
1: I'll tell you what, you know, if I do a handstand, right, which I'm doing on the screen right to you now, I know, that's 10 inches from there to there, on my hand. Another 2 inches and that'd be a foot. Hey, where's my tumbleweed? Hang on, where's the... There we go. That's what I think of that one. So yeah, I tell you what, Anu. Yeah, that
0: I
1: was from 12
0: David,
1: inches of snow.
0: I have to say, David, I really enjoyed watching you sing Informer word for word.
1: Informer, you know that that's normal. I can play him. I lick your bum bum down.
0: Boom,
1: the next man said me that it's normal to stop someone down the lane. Anyway, we don't need that.
0: Boom, boom,
1: we are moving on to Europe, and a track that was languishing until it was picked up by the second series of monsters. It's a bit of Milli Vanilli. And if you get the chance, if you get the chance to see the Milli Vanilli documentary on, I think, Netflix or something, it's really bloody good and really sad. Sad in a sad way, not sad in a pathetic way. Produced by Frank.

0: mic, closed mic, that people used to sing this to you?
1: When we were in school, the guys in our class used to sing this to us when we were hanging out, and then we all had to go home, and they used to sing it to us.
0: Given this is another 88 number, you're giving away your age there.
1: That's okay.
0: Like I can talk, right?
1: They're still getting down on their knees, but for different reasons.
0: Well, I should hope so. So let's jump forward 20 years. A bit of the Gaga, poker face, and if you listen carefully, yes, it does say her face.

0: You are fake news.
1: Listen carefully.

You really can never unhear that line once you've heard it, can you? And it wasn't until Kiss FM spotted it that that, being the radio, and it was played bloody everywhere. Incidentally, on Lady Gaga anecdotes, when I was PRing Gaga, there was a rumour going around that she had a penis and she'd had a sex change. And so at Universal, we bought loads of Google keyword searches for Lady Gaga's got a penis. True story. Anyway, the thing about Lady Gaga's penis, if she had one, and I'm neither confirming nor denying, right, is you wouldn't want to touch it, would you, Anu? Really? You might want to have a look, you know, but you wouldn't necessarily want to touch Lady Gaga's penis. Is that a correct assumption?

0: Let's Drone Out.
1: Way.
0: Hello, everyone. Hey. Let's Drone Out.
1: Way.
0: Hello, everyone. Hey. Yeah, we wondered what was going on there. So, we're a little bit busy tonight. This is our last show on the Thursday night show. Oh, Daddy doesn't love us anymore. He's kicked us out in the cold. We're so cold.
2: Chorus, yeah.
0: Tom, no. Why?
1: I'm already out in the cold, though, Jack. I'm already watching on poweringon.co.uk.
0: Our new home.
1: Yeah.
0: Poweringon.co.uk.
3: Learn that, Jack.
0: Yeah.
3: Learn it.
0: Okay, I will. I have learned it. Today, we are joined by, guess what? It's a nice long list. So, I'll start with the usual suspects, which consist of Australia.
4: G'day, mate.
0: How's it going?
4: Yeah.
0: And if you need drug advice, talk to...
3: Frank. Hello.
0: Or Andrew. Team Poop. You managed to do Team one Poop. Lap. Good man.
3: Yeah.
0: And the talk behind the bike sheds...
3: Everyone's waiting
1: alluding
3: to
1: me?
3: Find out whether it's them.
0: Yep.
3: Yeah.
0: And
4: of course.
2: Oh, this... Excellent.
0: Yep, that's Adam. Drone author, handbook, most misleading book of 2016.
1: Now.
0: And we are joined by our fearless, traitorous leader.
2: Voice of doom himself.
0: Yep. Also, the celebrity has returned. For all your quadcopter solutions, wing solutions, and why doesn't this CC3D work? Oh, wait, it's not supported. Painless360?
5: Good evening, how are you?
0: Yep, we'll be talking to him a little bit later. He's got loads of interesting, fantastic news. We're joined by the Rota Racing Boys.
6: Hello,
0: that's Craig and Eric. And last but not least, he is going to take us down from the inside. One of the heli guys called John. John, are you there?
7: Hello. Yo. I'm here.
0: Yep. Okay. Flying safe and happily. And it is a machine of wonder. And we've got nothing but respect for you. And may you slay us down if we say otherwise.
1: Good work, Jack.
0: Well, I thought
2: I've
0: that's
2: never heard
0: what...
2: anyone do a full round of introductions without saying a single name. That was amazing.
0: Yeah.
1: You don't listen every week then, do you, Dom?
0: No, that's it. I expect you to know who these people are. These people are very important unless they do something wrong. Right. International Drone Day. How did it go, guys? How did it go?
3: It was a really good day. I think awesome. Dom must be, magic to manage to have got all that brilliant weather that we had.
0: Or divorced.
2: Both. Bit of both. Yeah, she didn't know I was doing this until about 10 minutes ago, so we'll find out in an hour.
0: She is literally burning your bunny right about now. Boiling, that's it. Not burning.
2: She's reboiling the cabbage that I sacrificed for the good weather.
0: Yes, yeah. No. Oh, dear. You're going to be out with the sheep.
3: Did you actually get to fly anything this time, Dom?
2: Yeah, on Thursday.
4: Well, Friday.
2: Friday, was it? Yeah, we went down on Friday, and I went for a little fly, and then... me and Jay were trying to work out certain altitudes and things, and I got out of range of my Spectrum transmitter, and then blew over a fence, which I then subsequently discovered that was actually the boundary of the SSI. So we carefully tiptoed through the orchids and retrieved my quadcopter with the help of Johnny Banton and Chipko, and then worked out that we should never go over there again. And that was good. But yeah, that was my flight for the weekend. I smashed my run cam, which was a pain. But anyway.
0: Moment of silence.
3: For anyone who's outside of Southeast England or listening from the future on podcast land or something, we are talking about International Drone Day that was the 7th of May. So it was just last Saturday. And we celebrated it with Team in the Air Show.
0: Yep.
3: So on Saturday... we were at Long Hill Sports Centre, and then Sunday we went to Hidden Valley, where Rota Racing had a relay race that we were
1: I'm very reliably informed that that was one of the most talked about of the International Drone Day events.
0: Yep.
1: In the whole world.
0: I would just like to say drones are good, and helis are better. Lord, Jack. Raise up the master race.
5: Well, Jack, you can start flying helis or something.
2: Yeah, I don't think anyone will sell him one after last weekend.
0: Yeah, I don't deserve to. I don't even deserve to look at a heli.
2: Excellent. So, a question for all you guys: what did you think of the team format
5: for rotor racing, guys?
2: For the event, well, for all of you, really. What did you think of it? It seemed to have gone down really well on the social feeds. I put Eric and Craig on the spot to do it, but actually, universally, everyone seems to have given it a thumbs up. But I just want to—I didn't get out and fly. I was just about keeping up with the radio signals and putting them on the screen. So I just saw a lot of very hot and bothered people going on and off the racing thing, and winning or changing bits of their quads.
0: You don't get a true representation until someone slags you off online on some distance forum. So I don't know about that.
4: I think it's allowed a lot of people to fly. I just wished half my team would be able to fly with me and not just me. It was a good format.
2: It seemed to work well. Everyone seemed to get a race or get a few races who wanted to, and everyone had plenty to do. There was no sitting around picking your nose.
3: Yeah.
2: Which I think
3: it was quite nice from our perspective of Team Poop that we're,
1: love the shirts, guys.
3: Yeah, definitely at the bottom of the leaderboard. But we still got to fly loads, which is nice because, I think most other formats we'd be lost by then. We'd be kicked out of not flying very much. Yeah. So
1: events aren't
3: kind of
1: fun if you eliminate yourself early on.
3: That was quite a nice way of doing it.
2: Because the one thing that I found really interesting from the production desk is basically I discovered how to televise it properly while I was there. And I've been puzzling over that for about 2 years. Not so much what we actually did on the day, but the last bits in my head about creating a format came together. And it was the two old boys with their cloth hats sitting on the... sitting on the flight line both days just made it click for me, and they'd come because they were bored of watching cricket, and they are literally digging into rotor racing, into the FPV leagues, into all the information, finding out which flyers to follow, and they're bumbling around following them in their retirement. My god, that's the format. Sit there.
1: If you want to appeal to cricket fans, then you just need to make sure there are plenty of ways to buy beer near the touchline.
2: Well, you're not. Yeah, probably not wrong. But
0: don't we need to set light to something and then offer it to ashes?
4: It's not sacred. The same etiquette as cricket, I suppose.
0: Should we get one of the heli guys to set light to me and then offer the ashes as some sort of prize and then argue
2: I suppose what I meant by that is it's not a short 30-minute highlights package that's actually really going to sell this.
0: No,
2: there will be that, but actually there is a real, long form 6-7 hours. Put it on in the background. Format. So I think next time we need to get better leaderboarding and stuff worked out, which is just all to do with logistics. I say next time. If somebody else does it again.
1: are you listening, Mrs. Voice of Doom?
2: I need to throw the right advice in their direction to do the formatting right for the video production, which I think if you get the spectators in, you can keep the sweepstakes going. I don't think the racers will always want to just sweepstake with each other. I think it gets interesting when you've got spectators.
3: But what about from your points of view, Eric and Craig, if you're still there?
5: Can you hear me?
3: Yep. Good. How is it for you, with the, you've obviously done a lot of events as rotor racing in a kind of more standard format of, maybe one or two races at a time up to eight, and then, having them just compete against each other. But this format of having teams of people and going in different rounds and different heats and... just seeing how many laps you can get in the time you had available and trying to make points based on that. How was that for you as organisers?
6: I have to say, when Dom first said this to me, that we want to do a team relay race, I did think, oh my God, what are we letting ourselves in for?
0: Run away.
6: I had to sit down with it. Richard Hartley was involved early on, and he kind of gave me some ideas. And I actually thought, no, this is a worthy challenge. And I sat down and thought about it some more, and the loads of problems came up, and I tore loads of hair out and tore some more out along the way. But I think
5: a lot of shouting at me.
6: I shout at Craig a lot. I think you guys who got shouted at on Saturday and Sunday, but bad. You should see what Craig gets on a daily basis. But no, I thought it actually went down. One of the things I always try to incorporate in any kind of race format that I put together is maximum amount of flying for everybody. Unless there is a real need to knock people out in a kind of knockout tree kind of way, I do think that if everyone's made the effort to come all this way, to come and race, to participate in our events, that they should race, and that's it. They should be up in the air. So that was one of the things I'm quite pleased I managed to keep in.
3: Yeah, definitely. I mean, when we were having the pilot briefing, and there's us four there that are not been racing before at all, and then you saying particularly like it's all about having fun and that's what we're here for, so we're not going to be too strict on things, then I think that was a big weight off of our shoulders, and I think we enjoyed it a lot more after that. So that was nice that you did that, and yeah, it was a really fun day.
2: So I think about that. from my point of view, I think about 30% of the stress came from moving from the two sites. And if we'd done everything at Hidden Valley, if we'd known what the weekend was going to be like and done everything at Hidden Valley, then I think it would have given Craig and Eric to set the course up and let everyone have a practice and work it all out on Saturday. And that would have made Sunday much more intense and start earlier and finish on time and be a complete race and so on. And I think that would have been, if I could wave a magic wand and rewind that bit, that's the bit I'd change.
6: Yeah, I think one of the biggest stress points was actually turning up on the Saturday evening and realizing that all the plans
2: turn at right angles.
6: It's like, no, I can't use that because crops have grown.
1: Well, there was some stuff that happened that wouldn't have happened if you'd done that. Like, we had Sarah from the Drone Minds videos. Christine down from Epic TV, showing people how to enter next year.
2: Yeah, no, I think
1: and they both travelled in from Brighton on, public transport, so I'm pretty sure they wouldn't have made it we'd have been out in the... I don't know, unless you've laid on a bus.
2: I think you need a little bit of both, but I think from the point of view of the racing, it's just the problem is with the races had all been drawn over and spent 2 days in Hidden Valley, Long Hill would have been quite sparse.
1: Well, by next year, everyone was going to know about drones one way or another, so you can really probably concentrate on them.
2: Difficult. What was good is we ended up with a perfect balance, even though it was what it was. It was a bit of stress. But everyone had a really good weekend.
1: I think it worked really, really well.
3: Thanks.
0: I ran into Gemma from Drone Magazine, included.
2: Sponsored the program. Yeah,
0: sponsored the program, and you were able to pull it out from the center page. And she is such a sweetie. And I just wanted to kind of give those guys a little shout out. And
2: they've
0: done such a good job, and really helping the hobby and doing well.
1: Yeah, I just transmitted my report for the show to the magazine.
0: Oh,
1: and yeah, Gemma's amazing.
0: What a sweetheart, absolute star.
1: And of course, married Jack.
0: I know.
3: The other thing that
0: nice
3: I think is worth really bringing up was the Rotor Racing display team. I thought that was pretty impressive as a visual thing for just general audience to watch. That was pretty fantastic. Seeing how many quads was that, all in following each other in close formation?
5: Four. We normally do eight.
3: Wow.
5: The demo team we launched this weekend, we thought it would be a good event to show some of the guys. The team consists of Brett Collis, Gary Kent, Chi Lau, Tom Stanton, and we've just added Matt Evans and Francis to the demo team. And I've got a place for another certain boy who's doing exams at the moment, and there's another place
0: not
5: available,
0: that hooligan.
5: We've got an eye on a pilot, which we're going to add to that, so yeah. That was good. Basically formed the demo team to show public basically what can be done and how exciting racing can be done, to show how we do eight pilot races, and just give the guys a bit of a chilled out session to do something at a show. So I think it worked quite well.
1: And that were you with the guys with the smoke trailer?
5: Yeah, pretty much.
1: That was awesome. Although I'm pretty sure Jack thought it was an ESC fine.
0: Yeah, it did. It definitely made my insides hurt.
4: That's the number of Kiss ones that he's set on fire.
0: Yeah, they've
5: my
0: changed
5: kind of day
0: now.
5: Job helps me out with that a bit, I think.
3: So. Doesn't help for Jack though somehow.
0: Yeah.
5: Yeah. Sorry. Well, I'll have to get a smoke system on Jack's quad somehow.
0: No need.
5: He's got one already. Help with that, does he?
4: Yeah, he's got potentially four that he can start smoking.
3: But yeah, where is all the acro flying and the other sort of racing practices in the display field that we had? They were really interesting to watch, sort of occasionally swapping back and forth between the giant video wall and the actual stuff that's happening on in front of you. I think the display team from Rota Racing was, you know, just visually really exciting to watch because it was all in close formation. There was, you know, good focus there, and yeah, especially with like the little tweaks of like the smoke cloud coming off of one of them a part way through, all of that, it was just really fun to watch, just watching it directly line of sight. So I would definitely say that's a really good one. Please keep that going, and I look forward to seeing how it goes on.
5: We've got more stuff coming up. I've got loads of tricks up my sleeve for that.
3: Yeah, have you got any other events planned that you're going to either be running or demoing at?
5: The next big event for us is Farnborough International Air Show, which is the UK...
3: Small little event,
5: Yeah, 80,000 people, I think.
1: Wow, that's nearly
5: it's,
1: no
5: it's
1: people.
5: Basically the FPV UK Masters race. It's all invitational pilots. I don't think Eric's worked out the race format exactly yet, but yeah, it should be good. Hopefully we get some internationals that accept the challenge. And I'm sure some of you guys have seen the drone simulation. There was a competition recently. And the top five pilots from the competition are being invited to come and fly at Farnborough and against the more well-known FPV race pilots.
4: And if people don't know about that competition, where can they find out more? Is it still running?
5: The competition was run, I think it closed 2 weeks ago.
4: And so
1: then we don't care about it.
5: It was promoted on the UKDS site, Farnborough site, quite a few. I know Jim at Formula FPV, he promoted it quite a bit. So if anyone didn't find out about it, I'd be surprised. He does a pretty good job at promoting stuff online on social media. So, but yeah, I think they might open another event. I'm not too sure. I was speaking to Ollie yesterday at the Farnborough press day. We just got to see how many pilots we can fit in. So it should be interesting. At the moment, it's 25 pilots so far. Including some guys, so we'll see what happens.
6: And by we, you mean me, don't you, Craig? Because basically, I'm the one who has to work out how many pilots we can cram into the time slots we're given.
5: This is my revenge when I say we. I mean Eric.
0: Behind every great man, there's a Frank.
5: When I get started, then I just give him more work.
6: Sure. Which in turn is why you get shouted at. It's a vicious circle.
5: Yeah, that's why we work so well together.
3: So I guess all your time is going to be taken up with racing there, so you're not going to have much of an opportunity for the demo team, or are you going to be having them there as well?
5: Most of the demo team are in. Well, we'll be racing anyway, just because they're probably one of the fastest UK pilots there. The show schedule as it stands, which Farnborough has given us, we've got slots for racing and slots for demos. So I think guys like Parrot, DJI, Unique, they all have got demo slots which they'll present their products. And then hopefully we'll get the Rota Racing boys to do a demo for you guys. So it should be good if there's time. We have invited some of the celebrities and maybe they can join in and have a bit of a fun time.
8: The truck, the truck is actually a very interesting truck. There's going to be a walkway underneath, and basically the spectators will be immersed in the racetrack. So the it's fully netted off and caged, and there's two up and over tunnels, which the pilots fly through to get to the next section. And there's the walkway, which is the walkway, and the spectators can basically be really up close to the racing and still be protected and safe. So it should be really interesting to go and watch that one.
6: Yeah, the concept is that you'll be able to get right in there with the racers, which will be a first, I think.
8: So, yeah, so it should be good.
0: Yeah. Not going to say a thing, boys.
8: We're working with the airport security and all that to make sure that it works, and obviously Flambo's got a very high safety board, so we've got to make sure we're on top of our game as well.
6: So no pressure.
8: Yeah. So, but yeah, so the other interesting one that we're doing is Formula FPV. I've been working with those guys on bringing quite interesting racing to the general public. So anyone can join in. It'll be an open event as far as I know. And there's some interesting night racing stuff I think Jim's trying to sort out, and Neil.
0: Yeah.
8: So that should be another quite interesting event to go through and watch and compete in.
0: Unbelievable coverage Formula FPV had, because even talking just before the show started last week with Boris B, he mentioned that to me as well. So it's also includes some night racing, I believe, which is quite crazy.
8: Yeah, I think,
0: man. Those guys really do Jim pull out the stops.
8: So it should be good.
6: Yeah, Jem's right in the chat now. He's saying there's night racing, wing racing, FPV truck racing. It's going to be an entire weekend of FPV overload, I think.
0: Yeah.
8: FPV mania.
0: It is unbelievable. It was one of the best events I've ever been to, if not the...
8: Yeah, last year was... I think a lot of people still talk about Formula FPV this year, so...
0: Yeah, and it's such a famous track as well, especially now it's, like, in the FPV simulators and everything. So.
8: Yeah, the simulator's really interesting. I'll speak to Ray, who does the simulator. He's really trying to make it work for everyone and make it feel as good as real life as possible.
0: Yeah.
8: So, yeah, it's good. And what he's trying to do is incorporate all the tracks that we've flown and ones that are coming up. So he's really trying to get this FPV sim going and making it interesting for people who, you know, say you missed out on an event, you can go and race it if you want to, or like the Farnborough one, we've drew that up. And actually, Ben Collis, I don't know if you know him. Brett Collis.
4: Ben.
8: And the Rotor Racing demo team guys, pilots back then, when I sort of started getting the concept together, together with Chi, we all came up with the concept and on how to get something that Farnborough wanted. They gave us some specs and we said, okay, we'll see what we can do. So... yeah, it's good having some pilots on your side to help you out with tracks, and they drew something up which they can enjoy, and hopefully you'll bring that on to the audience as well.
0: Right,
8: I hope they don't crash, because I can't fly that track at all.
0: Right, we're coming up to our halfway mark. Is there anything else we want to cover about the this weekend?
3: Yeah, so we haven't actually spoken about John. So John is from Align Treks. So he's a collective pitch 3D heli pilot, and they really stole the show when they were doing their displays. You had, I think, a couple of individual displays just showing off what they can do, and then one stepping it up a notch, doing two at the same time, and
1: synchronized, just in the air. Yeah. Time that's synchronous.
3: All in the same box.
0: Quiet, you.
3: And then we had last one, I think, was someone, I can't remember which one of you it was, doing one to time to music as well. So
9: yeah, that was my poor attempt at doing it to music. Yeah, that was
1: It was not poor. Although I've got to say, I came away from watching that with really confused about physics.
3: Yeah, I mean, even looking back at the videos that people took of that, it's like, how does that just? I mean, there's so many questions of how that works, of the physics of it, the how your brain keeps up. I mean, I can't keep up watching it. That how your brain keeps up enough to fly it, I have no idea. Yeah. So
9: it's really interesting from our point of view. I think that's the thing that kind of draws me to helis is as a pilot, when you fly in front of a crowd who haven't seen them fly before, only know helicopters from like scale stuff. As soon as they see it go upside down, their brain melts. It just freezes. Because they can't quite compute that it's upside down, but staying upside down, not falling to the ground in a big fireball, I think is the cool thing.
1: That I sort of get. It's all the in-between stuff and the speed at which you thrash it around. That.
3: Yeah, it's flying on its side. That makes no sense.
9: That's just thanks to unbelievable power and servos and motors. that kind of helps out.
3: How much power have you got in there?
9: The motors are running, so like the top motors are running for our team, our competitive team, are using about 11 to 12 horsepower electric motors, running on 12S lithium polymer battery. So we run two 6S batteries in series to give us 12S, and they're 22.2 volts each, so yeah, they're pretty tasty.
0: And don't forget about your small battery for your receiver and failsafe.
9: Oh yeah, so we've got two. One 2S pack for our main servos, and then a little 2S backup battery just in case stuff goes wrong. It kind of saves us. It's our only kind of parachute if it all goes wrong.
0: No, there's loads of parachutes. Nothing goes wrong. Never, ever, ever, never.
3: It's really...
1: With the normal drones, the fail-safe tends to be the ground, doesn't it?
3: Yeah.
0: Yeah.
3: With yours, you were showing off that where even when you had no power, just dead stick, you were still flying it around and doing little flares and everything, and you were just using the collective pitch of the helis to show that off, and that's pretty snazzy as well.
0: What's it called? Yeah. Auto-on or something?
9: It's an auto-rotation. That's something that derived from, like, full-scale helicopters. So literally, it's only really happens at the end. It only ever happens at the end of a routine, or the only other time you need to auto-rotation is if something's gone wrong. If you've lost power. So basically what you do is you go up and shut the motor off and you come down just using the weight of the blades in the heli, you pick up head speed and then flare at the bottom without any engine power. So that's for a real crowd pleaser for like a spectator point of view.
3: Yeah, definitely. And another thing that sort of really struck me from watching your displays and throughout the day was that you did do, you know, there was a lot of downtime in between each one just doing all your pre-flight checks. I think the commentator was saying about that you were tightening up all the bolts and things. Like, what goes into that pre-flight checks?
9: It's more down to like the rigidity of the head. So the heads we use, or we specifically use, most of our team use, I come down to one link. So literally, we've got 2,300 RPM or something, and it's literally all coming down to two little plastic ball links on a swash plate. And so if those two little plastic ball links aren't secure enough, then if that pops off in flight, then you get something called a boom strike. And basically what that is the blades come around and smack the boom. So that's why we keep making sure before every flight and after every flight that everything's kind of in check and where it needs to be kind of thing. It's just a safety kind of thing, like a point of view, just kind of like looking over it, making sure it's all okay. Because the stress that the blades go through in flight are ridiculous. I think we recorded the tips of the blades doing like 460 miles an hour, 500. So they're getting close to the speed of sound, which I think is at like 650. So it's getting, yeah.
3: That's pretty impressive. And like, how much, another question of how much time do you have to put in like every week doing, like, first of all, like practicing, keeping your brain able to keep up with those things. And then also like the maintenance on them. Surely there must be a lot of maintenance for every hour it's flying over.
9: You'd be surprised. They're actually okay. They're it's like my particular helis. I can build them up at the start of the season, and they'll go through the season of only slight maintenance until the end. And at the winter, I'll strip them down and look over them. For me, I've been flying about 4 years, so it's mostly all my practices and stuff. And obviously being part of a great team helps as well. Simulator really helped me from a young age, I think. So yeah.
3: Wow. Yeah, I mean,
8: you'll find a lot of the heli pilots. I actually come from the 3D heli world. A lot of the heli pilots do a phenomenal amount of training.
9: Craig is 3D god. Greg is freaking off. Yes, you
8: are. I really break my heli god. I used to put in about 8 to 10 hours practice, and I was just like an amateur competitor. And that was 8 to 10 hours a week. I used to be at the shop buying fuel every weekend. I used to buy it by the caseload just to try and improve myself. So, yeah, it's quite an interesting side coming from the heli side and aeroplanes and that, and coming all towards FPV and running races and that. It's quite an interesting look on different things.
3: So what drove you towards the races then?
8: Chi. Chi bought me a quad because I was friends with Chi. Chi's actually a very good heli pilot.
9: He's actually a underrated heli pilot.
0: Right. What are we going to do for the last 5 minutes? We're going to chat to Chi, Matthew and Luke quickly, and then go over to Painless. Whoever's got the show playing live, can you mute it, please?
8: That's Luke.
0: I know. Luke, I didn't want him on. I didn't. He got me in enough trouble as it was with the rotor racing, rotor riot guys.
10: Hello.
0: Hello. Hello, Matt. How you doing?
11: Yo, can you hear me?
0: Yeah.
3: We're going to eat.
11: Sweet.
0: Right, guys. Chi, are you there?
10: Yep.
0: Right, quickly, you've got 5 minutes. Say what you want to say.
8: Come on, Luke, you've always got something to say.
0: Yeah, have you done all your homework?
8: How's your exams going? Let's put it this way. Why have you packed your quads away?
10: Packed them up.
0: Is it true that you've put out a restraining order on Metal Danny for the next FPV Formula One?
10: That's just something you made up.
0: No, I've got the evidence. He assaulted you.
8: He gave you red eyes, did he?
0: Yeah.
10: Put him onto you if you're not careful.
0: Yep. I see it. He poked you in the eye. No, nothing. Nothing you wrote, guys. Come on. How did you find
8: guys,
0: the event?
8: What do you guys think about the safety of how we run races and things like that?
10: I think the safety's, top notch. We've never really had any trouble with safety as long as everyone is responsible, and it just works.
0: Yeah,
11: No,
8: go ahead, Matt.
11: I was just going to say, I think it's been your guys, your main focus, really. I mean, having fun is important, but safety is just paramount, and I think you guys nailed it every event.
10: Yeah. Exactly.
0: That's it. Don't be a bell end. Don't be on fire. And that's it, really. Listen to the safety briefing. Have insurance.
3: I think we're all a bit surprised. I mean, those of us that don't always, fly with 25 milliwatts, it was nice to see that it all worked out on 25 milliwatts. That was quite refreshing to know that actually works.
10: Yeah, 25 milliwatts, completely the way forward when you come to racing.
11: Yeah.
10: It's just... you get the cleanest video, you get the least crossover and trouble with that.
0: Multipathing.
10: Yeah, exactly. So whenever you race, I think it should be mandatory for 25 milliwatt.
0: But you must ensure...
3: There we go, Luke Bannister for 25 milliwatt.
0: Yep.
10: He votes... I'm on my own, 100 milliwatt.
0: If you could vote to stay in the EU, would you? Is that what you're saying?
10: Yeah.
0: Okay.
8: Well, we did a lot of testing last year. I should say Eric, Chi, and a lot of the other pilots did a lot of testing on 25 milliwatt. And we actually found out that if you do it properly, you can get quite a long and good signal. So you can fly at maybe 150 meters in a forest, and we were still getting flyable signal. So
0: you must use high quality antennas and receivers, though.
10: Yeah, I think
0: key.
10: Your 25 milliwatt on your Goggle RXs isn't the best, but as soon as you put it on a ground station with like a 5-ton helical, it just comes alive and it's really good.
0: And, obviously stay within the gain, obviously the higher up you elevate it, to get out the, what is it, Fennel zone?
11: Yeah.
0: So from
11: just
0: the
11: making sure you've got good antennas. As long as you've got a couple of good antennas with diversity of some sort, you're golden.
0: Yeah.
10: Or quadversity if you're Matt Evans.
11: Or quadversity, yeah.
0: Yeah. All right, guys, I'm going to cut you off there and start kicking you out. I'm sure, Luke, it's bedtime for you. right, and
12: any revision left to do, or are you free yet?
0: He must know the universe inside out by now.
10: I've done quite a bit of revision today, but I'm going to do some more later.
0: Cool.
12: What? Still more exams.
0: Okay.
8: He needs to do well.
12: Yeah. Yeah, no, I have no idea when the exams are. It's years ago now. I've grown up.
0: Yeah, well, you'll soon find out.
12: Well, not
8: Luke, when you finish, middle of next month or something, you were saying earlier?
10: Yeah, 17th of June.
0: Cool.
12: Oh, excellent.
0: Yeah, so, guys.
8: So we'll be getting YouTube feeds from then onwards again.
10: Yeah. Yeah. Thanks. Well, I stockpiled some footage so I can post every 2 weeks. So.
0: Yeah. All right, thanks for joining us, guys. Right, thank you
3: but
0: so much.
3: Yeah, we were just talking about 25 milliwatt, so that's a perfect time to completely move on from 5.8 normal analog stuff that we've been working with and go on to maybe some of the stuff that Lee has been playing around with, I believe, in terms of the new, exciting, amazing, foolproof HD stuff that's hopefully coming out.
0: He's not in a coma, Lee?
13: Nope, still here. Oh. So thank you for that. So that there's a couple of things that we were going to talk about. We actually haven't got our hands on the system. What we're talking about here is the new Connex ProSight system. So Connex has had a system for a while now that's been very, very expensive. 1080p, Mavlink, open screen display. It's multi antennas. It looks fantastic, but nobody's been able to afford it. There's a new version of it coming along that should be out very soon. Now, one of the reasons I can talk.
0: Yep, carry on.
8: Ah. We lost him.
3: Yep. Are you still there?
0: Ah.
3: Yeah,
12: he's gone.
10: He's tapped
3: out.
10: No.
2: There you go. Someone was listening and the NDA cut in.
0: No, hang on. All right.
3: Oh well.
12: Let's take this moment to remind everyone that next time they tune in, they need to visit, what was it, poweringon.co.uk?
3: Correct, poweringon.co.uk. Poweringon.co.uk. Yeah. But yeah, so currently.
0: Lee, are you there again?
3: Yeah, so currently there's just me, Adam, and you, Dom. We seem to be the only ones on there at the moment, but we are on there as well as on the Thursday night show. But next week we will not be on in the Thursday night show. We will only be on poweringon.co.uk, recording our podcast live and interactively.
2: But we might come and grab a few screenshots of Powering On and put them on the canvas on the Thursday night show so people who are lost can work out where to find you.
0: Lee,
2: so
0: you still there?
13: Yes, I'm still
0: sorry
13: here.
0: About think, that. I'm ever so sorry.
13: I disconnected somehow. Yeah. Wonderful technology. Can you hear me?
2: We thought your NDA had kicked in at that point, and you suddenly
13: the lawyers kicked the door down.
0: No, carry on. Sorry about that.
13: So as I was saying, there's some stuff that's just about to be released, and one of the reasons I can talk about it, I'm actually going to put a link in the feed here while we're chatting, and you can copy it across to the feed. So this is the new one, the new ProSight 720p HD system. So this is one that's been teased a little bit. Unfortunately, Foxtech FPV managed to accidentally publish information about this. They got the page down pretty quickly, but not before Google had indexed and cached it. Just, you know, for all those kids out there, don't put anything on the internet because you can never take it back off. And this is one of those things. So this is coming. We're hoping to get our hands on this. The stuff that we've been in conversation with the guys who are developing, it looks really interesting. And the price point is going to make it very affordable. So it shouldn't be, you know, your $1,000, $1,600. It should be an awful lot less than that. So it does mean that maybe we're going to be able to get our hands on HDFPV within the next kind of 4 to 6 weeks and give it a go. So we'll be getting a unit and trying it out. I'm fascinated to see how well it works because we buggered about with some 3D FPV stuff. And that was fun, but the sacrifice you have to get two images in one frame of transmission meant that it was really blurry. It was like going back 4 years ago at the very beginning of FPV. A couple of other things I was going to talk about as well while we're doing this stuff. We've got a video coming out tomorrow, the next one in our Team Black Sheep Vendetta series. There's a piece of technology in there that's coming out next week from Team Black Sheep, but the guys there have said that I can talk about it. So they've got a brand new product that's coming out called the TBS Tango. The TBS Tango is a new all-in-one FPV radio system. So you'll be able to see it briefly in the TBS Vendetta thing tomorrow. So this is the first time we've ever talked about it because we've been under NDA to this point. It's got a little FPV screen in the middle. It's got a patch antenna on the back. It's got a JR-style socket in the back so that you can put whatever transmitter you want in it. It's got auto scan. It's really quite a cute piece of technology. So that will be available next week, and we'll do a more in-depth review of it. But we've been playing with it for about 4 weeks now, and we're pretty impressed, to be honest, because it also has AV out and stuff at the bottom as well. The other couple of things that we've been goofing around with, you may have seen that the market for the cheaper end of FPV goggles, so you know, things like the Quantum from Hobby King and those kind of big black foam clamshell things, we're getting loads of those in right now. They seems to be everywhere, but there's one I'm going to comment on that we're looking forward to getting our hands on. You guys have probably seen it. It's called the Quantum Fat Shark Genesis. Have you seen this?
0: No.
13: Let me post you the link. So do you know how with an awful lot of these little clamshell, cheap and cheerful, 40, 50 quid FPV goggles, when you get them, you have to have the eyesight of a hawk for it to work with the lenses in. I know a lot of the ones that we've had, things like the Quantums in particular, my eyesight isn't bad, but to use them, I have to have the lens right up against the stop, almost kind of on the bridge of my nose. This thing, I've just posted the link, so if you can post it into the forum for the guys. These Quantum Fat Shark Genesis, they have a diversity receiver on the top. They have 40-channel reception. They've got HDMI in, which is going to be handy if we're going to have to try that Connex ProSight thing out with them. And interestingly, it's Quantum and Fat Shark working together. So I was talking to Greg, the owner of Fat Shark, about it earlier this week, and he has worked with Quantum to make sure that all the optics work. So this is going to be out pretty soon. It's on the Hobby King website at the moment, but I'm fascinated to see whether or not this is actually going to perform better than some of these Chinese cheap and cheerful FPV goggles that we've been trying out. Because every one that we've tried so far has always felt like it maybe had one compromise too many in them in terms of the quality of the receiver, the image, the way, you know, the quality of the Fresnel lens. There was always something that felt like, you know, you weren't getting a great experience. Couple of other things, we're also aware there's going to be a couple of antenna trackers coming out that we're going to be playing with in the next couple of weeks, RSSI based, so that should help. I know there was just some talk about using 25 milliwatt transmitters with racing. The challenge that you have, of course, if you want any decent gain from an antenna, is that the more gain you have, the more narrow the beam or area of reception. So one of the things you can do is you can actually have multiple antennas side by side, and then they can overlap in terms of reception. So nothing moves, and there are lots of things out there at the moment in the public areas that you can get hold of, and you can make these things yourselves. But we're aware of a couple that are coming out. One will give you 180 degree spread of coverage, which will be perfect for FPV racing where you're on the sidelines, and there's another one that will give you a full 360 view of everything, so you can have a series of patch antennas all the way around and pointing up, maybe with a little circular polarized just for backup, which should mean for 25 milliwatts, you know, we can go a lot further, and if we do get a little bit off the beaten track, we still have the signal. So those are going to be out very shortly too. So again, every time we look at stuff here, there's more exciting, goofy stuff coming along. Loads of stuff around firmware. I'm just conscious of time, so I'll just skip a couple of things. There is a KISS update due. I don't know if you guys are aware of that. So Paul and the gang have been working on a new KISS update, which should hopefully give us some new features. I think they're just going through the final bits and pieces now. Paul's been poorly, and one of the developers has had a little baby, so they've had their hands full. So keep your eyes open for that one, because we have been flying the KISS flight controller since we were on last time, and I must admit, I'm a massive convert. I think it's pretty fantastic.
0: Simple.
13: Team Black Sheep has some updates coming as well. There's a big update coming for the Power Cube. They are moving away from Clean Flight by the look of it, and they're looking to use Betaflight as the system of choice. And one of the reasons for that is they want the pass-through for BL Heli. And they've also got an update for the Core Pro and some of the other bits and bobs as well. Obviously, Betaflight came out yesterday. 2.7 is now out. Has anyone looked at the Clean Flight latest release candidate that came out today as well?
0: No, I haven't yet.
13: So very quickly on that, that's 1.13 release candidate 1 is now out. You can get hold of that. Looking through the bits and pieces around the new stuff that's in there, and also speaking to Dominic, the highlights... Would it be useful if I run through the highlights of that for everybody? Or
0: Yeah, go for it.
13: Okay, so this is the first version that will allow us to finally upgrade one version of Clean Flight to another without blowing away all of your configuration. So once you're on 1.13, all of your configuration data will start to be kept. So when you go from 1.13 to 1.14, whenever that comes out, you know, at the moment, you have to back up your settings, or you have to try and remember it or screenshot everything. That will just work, which will be awesome. So thank God for that, because I get really bored. Because the thing is, we update stuff and test stuff here every time, and I have to remember how I've done my GPS. Loads of code cleanup. Two big additions in 1.13. They've Dominic and the team have introduced MavLink technology. Have you guys come across MavLink?
12: Yes.
13: Fantastic. So for those,
3: yeah, go on, Adam. Explain it for the rest.
13: Go on, Adam.
0: Telemetry.
12: No, no. I'm happy.
0: You're allowed to speak now. We're not talking about helis.
12: No, MavLink is what I used. I think it was my old AR drone, wasn't it? And Q ground control.
13: That's it. Exactly right. So MavLink has been around. It's the telemetry protocol that's pretty bulletproof. It's on APMs, PIX Hawks, PIX Racers. It's on CC3Ds and CC3D Revs as well.
0: What a lie. But, you're talking about dinosaurs.
13: Dinosaurs. Well, this is the interesting thing, because when Dominic told me about it, I kind of went,
0: "You
13: MavLink? What are you doing that for?" The reason is that a lot of the HD, if you look, if you go and look at the Connex HD specs, not for this one that we've just talked about, the 720, the one that does full 1080p, zero lag, the one that's around that's about $1,600 right now, you'll notice that the on-screen display for those, for that system, uses MavLink, not MSP. So part of the reason that MavLink is has cropped up in here is so that Clean Flight 1.13 can be used with HD FPV systems out the box.
12: Thinking ahead.
13: The other cool thing is, finally, Clean Flight gets BL Heli pass-through support.
0: Oh, at last. Praise the Lord. And Simon K?
13: Just BL Heli for now. Let's not get
0: Oh, come on. Can't sit on it here on fire now, can we?
13: But hallelujah, it was one of the things that Boris did early on in Betaflight, and everybody has absolutely loved it. And finally, we're going to get it in Clean Flight for those of you that like Clean Flight. So apart from that, there's some performance optimizations. There's a new task scheduler. There's some additional hardware support. So the Vortex Pro has hardware support. They're going back to Clean Flight for there. So that's the main stuff. Interestingly, because while I had Dominic, I kind of picked his brains and said, so, I mean, you guys had Boris on last week. I said, what's going on with Betaflight and Clean Flight? And, you know, because as Boris said last week, you know, Betaflight was first designed as a test bed for the things that he wanted to do. And yet it's still around. you know, the word from Dominic is very much that he is working with Boris to take on all the things that are working really well in Betaflight back in, and those will appear in 1.14. So not the one that's currently in release candidate, which is 1.13. 1.14 will start to pick up and take some of the code back that's currently now mature and tested in Betaflight.
0: Yeah.
13: So I think we all just need to keep an eye on that, because it would be nice to have some one or two less versions of Flight, because I think every time I look at GitHub, there's another fork. I think there's about over 100 forks of the different Flights now. And I know for me, supporting people on places like YouTube and others, it's just so bloody complicated for everybody and everyone gets confused. So that in terms, you know, for me, very quick rundown, in the we've got 4 minutes left. That was kind of what I wanted, Jack, just to update you and the gang about what we've been doing here. Just to give you a bit of a whistle stop, really. I think headlines for me are going to be, you know, having a look at that Connex system. I think everyone's going to be pleasantly surprised when they see the price. We know it, but we have sworn to secrecy. So we'll be playing with that. And also getting hold of some of these low-cost goggles that are actually have manufacturers involved that really know and understand FPV is maybe going to allow us to get our hands on a decent set of goggles that isn't going to break the bank.
0: If anyone's got a spare TBS CW motor for Painless, please send it in the email to Painless.
13: Oh, that's all right. We've got some others on the way, Jack. I've got two and a spare set of arms. What's Jack talking about there is I've managed to burn one of the motors out on my Vendetta already.
0: I was trying to use Let's Drone Out as some sort of platform for you to get some get some help.
12: The most confusing version of eBay ever.
0: Yeah,
13: ever.
0: Just send stuff to him.
13: Go on, Jack.
0: No, carry on. Do you want to tell him what happened?
13: Yeah, I was just going to explain. Yeah, so on the Vendetta, when you actually build it, the way it works is that your two aerial, there's two like holes that go through.

0: I thought, well, I need some video of that, of how bad it is. But the problem is that the distortion was so bad, I got to the edge of my limit because I was flying on 25 milliwatts, but staying legal. And I lost the signal altogether because it was so bad and distorted anyway. So I dumped the throttle. It landed. One of the motors was by a clump of grass and couldn't turn properly. And speaking to Trappy, after 4 seconds, the motor acts as a very motor-shaped fuse for the ESC. So the ESC, absolutely fine. The motor, cooked. I showed Jack it before. You can turn it by hand, but you have to use a lot of force. So, yeah, I managed to completely destroy one motor of a TBS Vendetta. That's my claim to fame for this week.
1: Love a good crash story.
0: Oh, mate. I could come in every week and give you a crash story. It's an occupational hazard. Eric's just asked me on the thing does the HD stuff work with regular 5.8? I didn't mention that. And Eric, that's a great question. Yes, it does. The way it works is it's a little bit different from 5.8. It uses frequency hopping and parts of the spectrum we can't access with traditional FPV systems. The channels are not exactly they don't work the same as traditional FPV. They're allocated using an app on a phone or an Android tablet, so it's quite clever. And the way it works is that if somebody then fires up an old traditional analog FPV system, this is all alleged caveat, by the way, because we haven't tried it yet, but this is what, speaking to the developers, they're telling me. If somebody fires up a traditional analog system, the digital system still works and the analog system still does. Now, that sounds like a fantastic test to do. And if it does work like that, that would be awesome. Because
2: we've got to call it now. Unfortunately,
3: time.
2: Everyone, we will carry on this after the show. But catch us next week on poweringon.co.uk. We're not on the Thursday night show. We're on poweringon.co.uk.
1: Goodbye, Thursday. It's been great knowing you.
3: Yeah, thank you, Thursday. Thank you very much, Dom. Screw you,
4: guys.
5: Thank you.
3: Damn you. Thank you, guys. It's been a real pleasure, and we've really enjoyed ourselves on the Thursday night show, and we wish everyone who then carries on the show the best of luck, and thank you for having us.
6: You've been a superstar. You've been in a great show to get on. It's great.
3: Thank you.
6: We've got Lady Rowena coming up next, chaps. Thursday night is show. Stick around, droners. You'll find the boys on poweringon.co.uk next week.
7: Bungalow opposite opened his window and went...

it's always too long. 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It is I, the Lady Rowena, and I am here to entertain you, play you eclectic music, and give you gossip where...

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But it's not how long I've been a Rasta, it's how long it takes to grow up. Because what he is what he is. From beginning to the end, you can never change, because if you even adapt things later out, you don't filter right out. So we're just Rasta from creation, you know, creation, you know, creation, you know, creation, you know, creation.

0: against men on create some material things and them want to captivate the mind of them.
1: I am not your
0: God.

So yeah, that was Decentralized Africana, Control K versus Psycho Blaster. First new track in a long old time. Hope you dug that. I'm going to be back in next month with the first in a three-part series titled The Numbers Suite. It'll be one for those of you that love doing that sort of stuff. Keep your ears peeled. Next, it is Spätkauf. Bye.

falls here and went on its way. East was dies in Fangio 69 degrees further away. Way up in the north of the country, the reading was 60 degrees, a little bit warmer than they had last week posted on temperatures for the rest of the nation. Seattle had a reading 60 degrees.

So that first little tinkly piece was by Leo Delibes from his, I think it was a ballet, actually. I think it was a ballet called Coppelia. And I first heard that piece of music on a television programme in the 1972, actually. So I was probably about five. And so the programme was called Music Time, and basically what they did was they deconstructed a piece of music, and when they got to the Glockenspiel bit, I was kind of just transfixed by it and thought it sounded like stars twinkling. So I've put together an hour of songs tonight that are based around...

fabulous percussion, so I hope you enjoy it, including this one from Vision On, not from Take Heart, it was its predecessor. So it's a deaf inclusive program that was largely signed. Yeah, enjoy.

So, over the last couple of tracks, that was the Novel Tones, that was the theme music for the gallery for First Vision On, and then Take Heart, as Hardy pointed out. Miss the Girl by the Creatures from 1983, and Hungry Face by Mogwai from 2013. That was the main theme for the French TV series The Return, which is fabulous. This is Laura Mavula, Green Garden from 2013. Tinkle, tinkle.

I was talking to Ian Joliet, our good friend and fellow Thursday night show DJ, the other day, and mentioned to him about how when I started this playlist, it was I didn't think I'd have enough tunes to fill an hour, and then it seemed that everything I listened to had a xylophone, a glockenspiel, a vibraphone in it. And he told me that this thing is called frequency illusion. So it's almost like you become sensitized to something. So yeah, have a look up frequency illusion and blow your minds.

So, yeah, it was First Sleep by Chris Martinez, as Tupac in the chat room pointed out, from the 2002 soundtrack to the film Solaris. Then we had Spooky's Oblong from their 1995 EP called Clank. And I overheard that in a record shop in Newcastle where I live. And I think that was the track that made me think, oh, maybe I should investigate dance music. Maybe it's not all rubbish. Then we had Psychedelic Furs and Love My Way from 1982, and another one from 1982. Here we've got Haircut 100 and Love Plus

So there we had Moonlight Feels Right, which was a new one to me by a band called Starbuck from 1976, and then Betty Everett's Shoop Shoop Song is in his Kiss from 1957. This next track is by the Czech multi-instrumentalist called Floex, and comes from a computer game soundtrack, Samaros 2, which was designed by Amanita Designs in 2005. I love this guy's work, he's brilliant. It's called Lessic and features Bluebird.

So you've had the Rolling Stones' Under My Thumb from 1966, the fabulous Edwyn Collins' A Girl Like You from 1994, and that last one was from 1942 and is Flying Home by Lionel Hampton. This is Change by Tears for Fears from 1983 from their debut album The Hurting, and I hope I've managed to sensitise your ears to the fabulous

So, we had Every Day by Buddy Holly from 1957 and Violent Femmes Gone Dead Gone, which is just such an astonishing track from 1983. This is from a band that I heard about last week. I'm sorry if you can hear my dishwasher gurgling in the background. They're called Lyndhurst, and this is a track called Swimming from their album Platforms, which was released this summer. I'm running out of time, really, really running out of time. So up next we've got Adam C with an hour of storm-based tracks. After that we've got DJ Discordian for an hour. And then at midnight we've got DJ Gadget for 2 hours from midnight. Followed by DJ Brian Borden at one, and closing the night, 2 hours from Sister Lo-Fi, our techno evangelist. I nearly called him a technical evangelist then, that's not quite the same thing. I hope you've enjoyed it. I've had a blast kind of putting this together for the Thursday night show, and yeah, I'm going to go because my dishwasher is now bleeping.

And we're going to finish off on a funky note. I've got maybe a minute and a half left. So you've just heard the Maury Wilson cover of the Doris Day song, Perhaps, Perhaps, Perhaps, from 2007. And this is another new release by Nasa Buzida called The Links. And this is also released earlier this year. Enjoy. Catch you next time. Thank you for listening. Hope you've had a fabulous time. I know I have.

Fans. Great job. Thanks to Ian Joliet, BDA in for Turf Wars earlier on, and Hardy Mills. Coco, that was brilliant. So tonight, following on from my spelling bee last time, I'm going to be playing an hour of counting songs. Songs about prime numbers, symbolic numbers, songs that count up and down, multiplication, and getting the sums wrong. Oh, and after our banana splits, we'll be having some pie that won't make you fat.

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5 times 5 times 5 times 5 times 5 times 5 times 5 times 5 times 5 times 5 times 5 times 5 times 5 times 5 times 5 times 5 times 5 times 5 times 5 times 5

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0: 12.
1: Well, we've had even numbers, we've had odd numbers, counting plants from Tom Robinson, Shirley Ellis, and the Go Team, who I think actually sampled Shirley Ellis in Bottle Rocket then. And this, and also my favourite song ever from Sesame Street. I think that might have been a banjo, it could have been a guitar.

hair to wink. You got a one mink coat. When a girl gets coy in front of a boy, after three or four dances, you can just bet she'll play hard to get to multiply her chances. A multiplication.

with no cares. Pretty soon you got a room full of rabbits, parakeets, in between tweets, sometimes get too quiet. Uh-oh, but have no fear, 'cause soon you'll hear a parakeet's riot, just try it. A multiplication, that's the name of the game. In every generation, you know they play the same. Yeah, it's multiplication.

is a magic number. 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Somewhere in the ancient mystic trinity, you get three as a magic number. The past and the present and the future, faith and hope and charity, the heart and the brain and the body give you three as a magic number. It takes three legs to make a tripod or to make a table stand. It takes three

0: of three come up three times in each set of ten. In the first ten, you get 3, 6, 9. And in the teens, 10, it's 12, 15, and 18. And in the twenties, you get a 21, 24, 27. And it comes out even on 30, yeah.
1: Now multiply backwards from 3 times 10.
0: 3 times 10 is 30. 3 times 9 is 27. 3 times 8 is 24. 3 times 7 is 21.

0: take the pattern once more.
1: 3, 6, 9.
0: 12, 15, 18. 21,
1: 24, 27. 30.
0: Yeah.
1: 30.

In New York, the shooting of another unarmed black man raises further questions about NYPD tactics. On Thursday, an undercover police officer shot and killed Patrick Dorsmond.

account of what happened that night. The shooting has angered many community members, especially after four NYPD officers were acquitted last month in the shooting of unarmed African immigrant Amadou Diallo.

Ooh, lucky numbers, multiplication, magic numbers, 369, and sacred prime numbers galore from Lena Lovitch, Bobby Darin, Bobby Durra, the Bell Stars, Bow Wow Wow, Pixies, and La Tigre.

Right, so we've had some childlike chants there, and there's that number seven again. This time the clips were from Feist, Perry Como, and Gloria Estefan. Stay tuned if you can to the Thursday night show this evening. There's lots more to come. Next up is Eerie at 10, followed by DJ Gadget at 11, then 2 hours of Dr. Rock, Nasim at 3 a.m. BST, and 2 hours of DJ Brian Borden to round things off.

If I get time after this one, Peter Schilling. This one is about when you get your sums wrong. It's Medicine Head, one and one is one. I hope you've enjoyed my hour of semi-random numerical nonsense. Thanks for listening. You lot make it count. Stay tuned to Thursday Night Show.

Sometimes you get a shit Thursday. This Thursday was mental. I'm a Thursday. Sometimes you get a shit Thursday. This Thursday was mental. I spent all night chasing after some bloke who turns out to be mad. Like, really mad.

0: Outstanding. That this was a hell of an intro, Dave.
1: It built it up.
0: That was good. I felt like I was going to go to the cinema and get noshed off at the back. Sorry, is this watershed?
1: Well, yeah, you were loshing popcorn at the back.
0: Oh, that's what I meant. Yes.
1: Chowing down on that poppy corn goodness.
0: Yes, that's thank you, David. Sometimes I never know what I mean when my mouth opens and it tumbles out.
1: I've seen what tumbles out of your mouth, my friend. This is the Nude Romantics here on the ThursdayNightShow.com, TTNS UK.
0: Yes,
1: I am
0: indeed.
1: David Devinell.
0: I am Fred Snow.
1: This is Hardcore by Pulp. And I tell you what, Fred, this actually comes from the same-titled album from 1998. And
0: I need
1: really
0: to actually give that album a listen.
1: It's a great album,
0: actually. We're missing
1: Mutley,
0: but I think we're going to have a little snippet from Mutley later on, aren't we?
1: I don't know, actually. We're going to try and have a sniff of the Mutt.
0: We're going to have a sniff of Mutley if we can. We may even have a Doris, is that correct?
1: We've got a Doris. We've definitely got a Doris.
0: We've got a Valentine's Doris. You lucky boys and girls.
1: Anyway, this is a song that universally ended Britpop.